Country Nights Live. It's Bat Brandy, and I hope you had a nice, long, restful holiday weekend and spent it with your family, friends, all your loved ones. Let's get it going tonight with Justin Moore. Here's Time's Ticking. There was a

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1: I've been dying to hear some party on tonight.
0: Oh, yeah, we'll do it for you. Here's favorite country song. Summertime.

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1: Jake Worthington is stepping away from music for a bit. 12 years after finishing runner-up on The Voice, he says the lifestyle gotten a hold of me. And he's taking time to work on himself for his wife and their daughter, Whitley Ann, who turns 2 in October. Jake promises he will be back, even better. Reba McEntire just dropped her last 5-song capsule celebrating 50 years in country music. It includes a brand new track called Hurt Like That, along with 4 heartbreak favorites from across her career. And Jelly Roll's new song, Rise Up, is officially the theme song of the 2026 Stanley Cup playoffs. The NHL says it brings the exact energy and power they wanted. Jelly calls it a tribute to the guys grinding every night for the cup. And finally, Ella Langley may have 7 new ACM awards, but she's still chasing some pretty big goals. From hosting SNL to acting to headlining Red Rocks to selling out stadiums and even adding a saxophone to her band in the future. That's your Country Nights Live news update. I'm Bev Rainey.
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Chase Matthew just saw him perform. Both of them fantastic. And together, here's All My Exes. Another.

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1: 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And honestly, it kind of blows my mind to think about where it might be in 10 years, but in the best kind of way. 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So who knows what 10 years going to look like. 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
7: A better life with Dr. Sanjay Gupta.
8: If you are struggling with substance abuse, alcohol, pills, whatever it may be, first of all, it's nothing to be ashamed of. We know addiction is a brain disease, and we also know getting into recovery can be tough. Also, in case this helps, I want to tell you about a new study at a Harvard School of Public Health, which found that spiritual belief, the idea of a steady religious practice, had a protective effect from addiction. Experts we talked to told us there were probably a few reasons why this might be the case. Number one, excessive drug and alcohol use would not be the norm in a religious community, and people want to fit in. Two, a belief in a higher power provides people with hope and solace, great foils for addiction. And three, and I think there's some merit to this, regular attendance in a faith community also provides connection. Just like in AA, camaraderie and social support is often what you need. I'm Dr. Sanjay Gupta, helping you live a better life.
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have a feeling Ella Langley is the next country artist that's going to end up on the big screen or the smaller screen. She wants to get into acting, too. Here's Be Her.

0: Wish you well. It's Vincent Mason on Country Nights Live with Megan Maroney. Just got a request for 6 months later. She's up next. And take a listen when we play that song for you, because she made sure that you could run to it.
1: 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So now the tempo that you hear on the radio is running approved.
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1: 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That's how sometimes you have to figure out, like, I was like, something's not right with this. 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

0: Live. It's Bad Brandy. You know who just absolutely loves getting out there and seeing his fans get hyped while he's on stage? Bailey Zimmerman.
1: You get out there and the first song comes on and you hear him screaming and you go, yep, there it is. It's like a sense of like, we've waited so long to get here. And you guys, you stayed up late, bought the tickets, did the thing. You guys have like been looking forward to this. So have I. And now it's like we get to see each other. And it's brand new every night, which is the coolest thing. Like brand new people. So excited to hear those songs because I love them. The songs are an earworm to me as well. I love my songs. So I love singing them every night. So it really helps when the fans like every single night are just new. 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So cool. It's crazy. 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It's the most insane thing playing music for people.
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0: Dustin Lynch, Easy to Love. It's Country Nights Live. Just got a request for some Jordan Davis. By the way, he's going to be on the show this Friday. Don't miss it. One of the things I love about him, do you have keepsakes from your relatives, like your grandparents? Jordan does.
1: I have a pair of my grandpa's boots that are in the closet. I'll never get rid of them. You know, I'll never wear them, but wherever I'm at, they'll be in my closet. There's a lot of stuff like that. You know, there's pictures. There's a picture of me and my grandpa fishing. I think it's kind of those things that kind of spark those memories. So whether it be the boots that my grandpa wore or just in my office, I have that picture up of me and Pawpaw fishing, and it's just kind of like just that daily reminder of they are my role models. You know, I want to be like those guys, and, you know, they were the best. That's the kind of person I want to be, and it's good to have those two reminders every day when you walk past something.
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day, Potts Farm was a place to go. 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King in the can and the Marlboro man. Jack and Jim were a few good men. 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Better watch out for the boys in blue. And all this small town, he said, she said. 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Watch your mouth. For I have to knock that loud mouth out. I'm tired of talking, man. Y'all ain't listening to Modo.

concert here in Nashville this weekend over the holiday, and he brought out a special guest to sing Ordinary with him, which we've heard Luke Combs do before. Yes, it was Luke Combs. What a great surprise. Here's Be By You.

0: Country Nights Live, it's Bev Rainey. We've got brand new music from Kenny Chesney we're going to play you next. But if you have not read his book yet, let me tell you, Heart Life Music is such a good read.
1: This is just, like I said, just postcards of my life from a kid growing up in East Tennessee, where I would lay on my back and stare up at the stars at night and wonder what was past my county line. Because for a long time, all we did was go to Knoxville and look at the Christmas lights once a year. That's as much as I traveled. At that, and the road to school, and the road to the ballpark, and the road to church. And so when you think about that person in that backyard and the journey of it all, and it ends with me going into the Country Music Hall of Fame, and you think about that journey and all the people you met that got you, that helped get you there, it's insane to read. You know, it's really, I'm very grateful. Everybody that's been a part of that journey and a part of this book, that they came into my life, because none of it would have happened without them.
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0: 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You know, he absolutely recognizes he's got the best fan base out there.
1: Whenever we started this year, you know, we scheduled a lot fewer shows than we normally play, and I was kind of torn about it. I didn't know how I was going to feel. I didn't know if I was going to be, you know, thankful or what. I didn't know if I was going to be super energetic, but I feel like this was a perfect number of shows, and I almost want to keep playing more shows, you know, so I think that's a good place to leave the year at. And I just want to say thank you guys for the energy that you guys have brought me this entire year. I don't think that there's a better fan base in the entire planet than the one that I have. So thank you guys for that. We're going to play a bunch of songs tonight.
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0: Really enjoyed having Chris Jansen on the show with us yesterday. This one flying up the charts. Here's Me and a Beer on Country Nights Live.
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So Keith Urban's going to be coming on the show with us very soon. Always a good time talking to him. And he's got a new Yacht Rock album coming out on June 12th. It's called Flow State, and it's oh so good. I got a chance to get my ears on it this weekend. Perfect track for Memorial Weekend. Oh my goodness, so good. Here's Somebody Like You. This

0: Corey Kanko, Wetzel. It's Rocky Mountain Low on Country Nights Live. We've got Thomas Rhett with Jordan Davis coming up next. And you are never going to believe who used to babysit Thomas Rhett. The Reba McEntire.
1: 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Nothing would fly under Reba's watch.
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Just look up With Bev Rainey. Friend us, follow us, and check out all the Luke Bryan video. Here's Country, and she knows it.

0: Yeah, can you play Blake Shelton for me?
1: 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Any song?
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1: What's your name? Where are you calling in from?
0: 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I live in Sebring, Ohio.
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14: Have you ever noticed that you mostly breathe through one nostril at a time? Even when you're not sick, even when your allergies aren't bothering you. The body actually switches the dominant nostril as frequently as every 2 hours while we're awake. That's according to Adam Taylor, an anatomy professor at Lancaster University in the UK. This alternating cycle is automatic. It's regulated subconsciously by the hypothalamus and the brain, he said. Your body does this to give each nostril a chance to rest and repair, so they don't get too dried out, which could make it easier for pathogens and inflammation to cause damage. Now, Taylor also said, studies suggest the left nostril may be more dominant, and when the right nostril is dominant, the body is in a more alert or even stressed state. Who knew? Pretty fascinating stuff. I'm Dr. Sanjay Gupta, helping you live a better life.
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0: beautiful song from Dan and Shay right here, and such an important message. 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If you're struggling at any point in life, always remember there's people you can call and just say so.
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1: Jake Worthington is stepping away from music for a bit. 12 years after finishing runner-up on The Voice, he says the lifestyle gotten a hold of me. And he's taking time to work on himself for his wife and their daughter, Whitley Ann, who turns 2 in October. Jake promises he will be back, even better. Reba McEntire just dropped her last 5-song capsule celebrating 50 years in country music. It includes a brand new track called Hurt Like That, along with 4 heartbreak favorites from across her career. And Jelly Roll's new song, Rise Up, is officially the theme song of the 2026 Stanley Cup playoffs. The NHL says it brings the exact energy and power they wanted. Jelly calls it a tribute to the guys grinding every night for the cup. And finally, Ella Langley may have 7 new ACM awards, but she's still chasing some pretty big goals. From hosting SNL to acting to headlining Red Rocks to selling out stadiums and even adding a saxophone to her band in the future. That's your Country Nights Live news update. I'm Bev Rainey.
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19: How often do you stop to wonder whether you should share something that's revealing, maybe even embarrassing, with a partner, a friend, or even your boss? In her new book called Revealing, The Underrated Power of Oversharing, behavioral scientist Leslie John says doing just that can help you deepen relationships that are vital to your life. We need people to trust us in order to get things like love, friendship, and career success. That's what she told us. When you make yourself vulnerable by revealing something sensitive, it does make other people trust you. In turn, when you ask someone to reveal something about themselves, showing that interest will generally lead someone to like you more. Why? Because people like to be asked about themselves, she says. It also signals that they are discriminating and choosy, but in a good way. I'm Dr. Sanjay Gupta, helping you live a better life.
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Gosh, I just wish I could have been at that Alex Warren show where he pulled Luke Combs out on stage here in Nashville this last weekend to sing Ordinary. Luke is so good at that song. Here's Sleepless in a Hotel Room.

Ella Langley with Morgan Wallen, and I can't love you anymore. It's Country Nights Live. We've got Keith Urban up next by request. He's going to be coming on the show soon. You know, he's got a new Yacht Rock album out. I just took a listen to it this weekend. Check this out. See

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13: A better life with Dr. Sanjay Gupta.
14: We all know how important it is to stay active as we age, especially as we get older. But I've come to realize that for as good as people are about getting their cardio in, a lot of older folks really don't seem to be doing the recommended amount of strength training or even understand why it's so important. It helps you stay functional and therefore independent for as long as possible. Certified strength and conditioning specialist Dana Santis says a great place to start is not with dumbbells or barbells, but with your body weight, which allows you to build strength while also learning how your body moves and where your limitations exist. It also reduces the risk of overwhelming your connective tissue, which adapts more slowly than muscles as we get older. Once you're comfortable, you can dial up that intensity, but do it slowly, do it carefully. I'm Dr. Sanjay Gupta, helping you live a better life.
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0: 615-737-1033. Good morning, good evening, whatever time of day it is for you. Always happy that you are here. My name is Justin. This is the Overnight Ride. We've officially hit the season, double shirt season. Shirt in the car, shirt on the body, because the humidity here in Nashville, I don't think anybody ever gets used to. They didn't warn me about this. I know it'd be hotter in the Northeast, but the sweat, it's unbelievable. That's why I buy my shirts in bulk.
1: If you showed up, I wouldn't let you in.

0: 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I get my watermelon iced tea. I feel great. It's like I've been injected with adrenaline. So I go with a friend. I order my triple dipper. I get my Southwest egg rolls. I get my mozzarella sticks, mozzarella blocks, dipped in Nashville hot seasoning. And the Big Mouth Bites, which are luxurious little sliders. I say it, the waitress reads me like a book. Like I was at a psychic, getting a palm reading. It's like, oh, good order. I get mine the same. You're a little adventurous because of the Nashville hot chicken. But you love the comforts of home because of the Big Mouth Bites. And I was like, wow, you read me like a book. I've never in my life thought I would go to a renowned chain restaurant and get a reading like that from the waitress. I tipped more than 20%. I felt great walking out because my belly was full and my mind was full as well.
1: Be right back.
2: Third shifters and those that avoid the sun. Thank you for being part of our family. The Overnight Ride will be right back.
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Morgan, don't we, on the overnight ride, walked away with Male Country Artist of the Year, Monday night's AMA Awards, American Music Awards. On the female side, no other than Ella Langley. Right now, it's Shaboozy.

The new one from Gavin Adcock, that is Wannabe on the Overnight Ride. Jason Aldean says his kids do get sick of his songs because they've heard a million times before the album comes out. So they hear the album way in advance. They're going to leak those one day. Just don't tell on me.

It will probably be athletes who play in Montreal, but I like to make outlandish guesses on who's going to shotgun beers with Luke Combs every tour stop in Montreal this weekend in Canada. Famous people from there. Celine Dion. Can you imagine? I wish they could sing together. Maybe skip the shotgunning of beers.

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0: When I see good merch, I have to tell you about good merch. My name's Justin. It's the Overnight Ride. It feels like the last couple of years, everybody touring has stepped up their merch game. Over the weekend, I saw Trace Adkins. There was a shirt, gray, American flag, with a cowboy riding a horse, like very fastly on the shirt, and it just said honky tonk badonkadonk. They did not have my size. I've never been more disappointed. I may order it offline. Also, Trace Adkins sings so low, the speakers started vibrating. I could feel it in my toes. Incredible show, 30th anniversary. If it comes near you, check it out.
1: 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We'll be right back.
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15: My name's John MacArthur and I work this dirt.

My name's Justin. It's The Overnight Ride, as always, on Instagram. Justin Off Air. New one from Casey Musgraves, Loneliest Girl on The Overnight Ride.

Catching flights or catching fish, that is how Josh Ross describes his life. New music out this Friday called Wanted Me to Be. Right now, it's Hate How You Look on the Overnight Ride. It's

0: this has engulfed my life. It may engulf yours because I can't stop thinking about it. My name's Justin. This is the Overnight Ride. Just as my favorite baseball team, the Philadelphia Phillies, seem to be getting back on track, their first baseman, their MVP, their star player, Bryce Harper, gives us a video of him brushing his teeth. Now, what's so weird about that? First, let's go over what I consider the normal process of brushing teeth. Probably 99.9% of people listening do it this way. Wet brush, toothpaste on brush, brush in mouth, brush teeth, spit, rinse, repeat. Okay, you might not repeat, whatever. He does it a totally different way. He takes the tube of toothpaste, shoots the toothpaste directly into his mouth, and then begins brushing. You know when you go to the fridge and there's a whipped cream can and you shoot that right in your mouth, or squeeze cheese and you shoot that right in your mouth? I feel like that's acceptable. Taking the tube and squirting toothpaste into your mouth before it touches the brush is wild. I am convinced no one else brushes their teeth this way. It is truly diabolical. I want to go on a rant and say maybe it's more efficient. Maybe it's better. Maybe you use less toothpaste. My mouth is watering thinking about this, and I don't know why. I don't know if you do. I think you use more toothpaste. I mean, he makes a ton of money, so he can just go through it. But tube into mouth, toothpaste directly in mouth, then brush in. He has to be the only one. I cannot stop thinking about it. There's hundreds of thousands of views on the video. I am probably 1,000 of them.
1: 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We'll be right back.
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A little disappointed in John Party. We haven't gotten any behind-the-scenes footage of his tour over in the UK. He did it all here in America. Made sure to stop at Walgreens to get Pepto and Imodium just in case he gets sick overseas. I need to see what he's eating. Maybe he did get an upset tummy. It's John Party Boots Off on the Overnight Ride.

Morgan Wallen back out on tour this weekend. We'll be in Denver, Colorado. Power Field at Mile High. Night number two. Ella Langley back on with him. So we'll probably get this one live again. I hope we get a live cut of it as well. It's Ella Langley, Morgan Wallen. I Can't Love You Anymore on the Overnight Ride.

This is where the artists and fans of country music come together. Welcome to the Overnight Ride, live from Nashville to hometowns across the USA. I threw

I went through all the hoops, climbed all the ladders, and now I bring you something. My name's Justin. This is The Overnight Ride. A couple weeks ago, mystery billboards started popping up around the country, Nashville and Louisiana, with Lainey Wilson's picture on there. And it said, text lost to a certain number. You text the number. She sends you a contact. She says, welcome to community. You click a couple other things, and you finally get to this.

0: So get 25 seconds of a new song. I'm not sure what it is called, but I believe that this was the song she was writing in her documentary on Netflix. I haven't went back and watched it. I watched it one time. I'll probably watch it again. But I believe this is a song she was writing in the documentary, which fully ushers in a new era of Lainey Wilson music.
1: 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Third shifters, those that drive the big rigs, and all of you that just can't sleep. The overnight ride will be right back.
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8: A Better Life with Dr. Sanjay Gupta.
9: People have started using AI for all sorts of things, but I cannot think of an area where the stakes are higher than your health. First of all, I'll tell you this. I know doctors who have cracked some seemingly impossible cases with the help of AI, so it can be a powerful tool. But AI can also hallucinate, provide bad advice, and be just as confident when it does that. If you do decide to plug any personal medical information into one of these chatbots, you should know that while the companies that created them have robust privacy protections in place, they are not bound by HIPAA, like your healthcare provider is. Whatever the advice presented to you, take it with a degree of healthy skepticism. Always get a second opinion. And remember, if you ever experience concerning symptoms, skip the AI consult and head straight to the ER. I'm Dr. Sanjay Gupta, helping you live a better life.
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My name is Justin. This is the Overnight Ride. As always, catch me on Instagram, Justin Off Air. Speaking of Instagram, just announced, Bailey Zimmerman will be taking his tour to Australia, which means chaotic videos of him meeting koalas and kangaroos. Everything he does feels chaotic, but heartfelt. I need a kangaroo and or a koala named after Bailey. It's Chevy Silverado on the Overnight Ride. Wow.

My name's Justin. This is the Overnight Ride, gearing up for a new tour and a new album, and further proof that Dan and Shay were always fine. In their latest Instagram dump, Shay is helping Dan take his shirt off so his hair doesn't get messed up, and is helping him unzip his boots, which I feel like happens. You know, you put the leather boots on, they zip up, you sweat, your feet swell, can't get them off. Dan and Shay are fine. Clearly displayed. Let's say so on the Overnight Ride.

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Let's speculate. We love speculating. It's what we do. My name's Justin. This is the Overnight Ride. When it's all said and done, over the next year, I feel like this will be one of the most played songs on country radio. I can't get sick of it. It's new from Charles Wesley Godwin, Luke Combs, Better That Way.

0: Do they practice? My name's Justin. This is the Overnight Ride. Did tune into the Indy 500 over the weekend. It is a cultural thing. And I do watch to see what kind of milk we get at the end of the race. Of course, the tradition, which goes back forever. The winner of the Indy 500 then chugs milk and pours milk on themselves after they win. Tradition that honors Indiana dairy farmers. They release the milk selections because each driver can select their milk, usually whole or 2%. I believe one person did skim this year. I kind of tune in to see if we ever get chocolate or strawberry. I know people suggest it or they prefer it, but I don't, have we ever seen chocolate or strawberry? Now, here's the thing. Do they practice the milk chugging? That's what I want to know. I know you can bet on it because you can bet on everything. But if you're not an adult milker, you're not drinking milk all the time, the last thing you want to do is get sick on national TV in the greatest moment of your career. Do you think they sit at home and they practice the chugging of the milk? I would. You know, you envision your life. You manifest wins. You manifest the milk.
1: 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The Overnight Ride will be right back.
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13: Colleague of mine was telling me the other day about how their Instagram feed is filled with videos, most of them kind of funny, about how grandparents and friends tend to bulldoze new parents out of the way to get to see their baby. As a dad of three daughters, I know how life really does become all about them the moment those kids are born. But I also know parents are still people, too, who need their own attention beyond being mom or dad. And moms, in particular in those early years, can feel especially invisible in the eyes of other people. So what can you do to stop contributing to what is known as maternal invisibility? Women we spoke to said these two things were the most helpful. When people stopped to ask how they could best support them, number one, or when they took the initiative to handle certain tasks that obviously needed to be done. I'm Dr. Sanjay Gupta, helping you live a better life.
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2-3 weeks ago, Russell Dickerson had Thomas Rhett open up for him. Thomas went to the stage, played one song, said he lost a bet to Russell. Still don't know what the bet was, but in a video released, they practiced their golf swings, so maybe it was a bet on the golf course.

sure how much of this I can share with you, but I will document it on Instagram, Justin Off Air. Just a couple hours, I got a text to be an extra in a music video. I have no idea what I'm doing. I'm just showing up and saying someone texted me. I don't have an NDA yet, so I'll share it online. We were small.

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10: Have you ever noticed that you mostly breathe through one nostril at a time? Even when you're not sick, even when your allergies aren't bothering you. The body actually switches the dominant nostril as frequently as every 2 hours while we're awake. That's according to Adam Taylor, an anatomy professor at Lancaster University in the UK. This alternating cycle is automatic. It's regulated subconsciously by the hypothalamus in the brain, he said. Your body does this to give each nostril a chance to rest and repair so they don't get too dried out, which could make it easier for pathogens and inflammation to cause damage. Now, Taylor also said, studies suggest the left nostril may be more dominant, and when the right nostril is dominant, the body is in a more alert or even stressed state. Who knew? Pretty fascinating stuff. I'm Dr. Sanjay Gupta, helping you live a better life.
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My name's Justin. This is the Overnight Ride. Always catch me on Instagram. Justin Off Air. Kenny Chesney, my favorite country artist of all time. Not jealous of the fame. Jealous of that his music videos are just him hanging around Key West, riding his bike, playing guitar, having a couple brews. And then making a new music video for this one. That's what I'm jealous of. It's Kenny Carry On the Overnight Ride.

I love social media to check out what other people are cooking. I'm Justin. This is the Overnight Ride. There's something that I always do, and I did it for George Burge the other day. Put a video up, a picture up of him at his new lake house cooking some steaks on the grill, but none of the steaks were cut into. I tried to zoom in to see how perfect the temperature was. I think it's all those years and growing up watching Food Network.

My name's Justin. It is the Overnight Ride. Tucker Wetmore officially has number one hit in this one, which means we'll give it a couple days to see the social media comments. We'll have a treasure trove to read on the air.

0: Megan Maroney, Beautiful Things on the Overnight Ride, just wrapped up her maid of honor duties for her best friend's wedding in the islands. And yes, she did perform a song they wrote together way back in the day called Wonder. Now, I have experience, not performing, but I have officiated multiple of my friends' weddings, and they always offer to pay me. But I always say, no, it's a gift to you, which sounds great. What it really is me saying, if I mess up, you can't be mad because you didn't pay for it. See where I'm going? Megan definitely didn't charge, but there's a reason behind me not charging. I build in the mess up.
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jumping into the covers realm, Miley Cyrus's The Climb. He released the cover art in the song. It's just him sitting on a little mountain. His original idea was him just photoshopping his face on Miley Cyrus. He didn't win that battle. Here's Fall in Love.

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American Music Awards Monday night. Morgan Wallen, Male Country Artist of the Year. Ella Langley, Female Country Artist of the Year. It's Be Her on the Overnight Ride.

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This is the Overnight Ride. As always, catch me on Instagram, Justin Off Air. Call, text 615-737-1033. It's John Morgan. Kid myself.

0: had mentioned that Morgan Wallen and Ella Langley had walked away with female and male country artist of the year at the AMA Awards on Monday night, wrapping up the country category. Best album of the year, Megan Maroney, Cloud Nine. 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
9: People have started using AI for all sorts of things, but I cannot think of an area where the stakes are higher than your health. First of all, I'll tell you this. I know doctors who have cracked some seemingly impossible cases with the help of AI, so it can be a powerful tool. But AI can also hallucinate, provide bad advice, and be just as confident when it does that. If you do decide to plug any personal medical information into one of these chatbots, you should know that while the companies that created them have robust privacy protections in place, they are not bound by HIPAA, like your healthcare provider is. Whatever the advice presented to you, take it with a degree of healthy skepticism. Always get a second opinion. And remember, if you ever experience concerning symptoms, skip the AI consult and head straight to the ER. I'm Dr. Sanjay Gupta, helping you live a better life.
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New one from Max McNown, done for on the overnight ride. Last night's show, I had made a comment about how I don't love grilled hot dogs. Brian texted him, said, hey, spiral cut, air fried hot dogs are the greatest thing ever. Is that hot dog spaghetti? Is that what I'm getting?

And this is the Overnight Ride. I had the chance to go to Kane Brown's new bar on Broadway called Kane Brown's on Broadway, which leads me to believe he may open more and just replace the street name at the end. But he said something interesting. He will be DJing this summer and stopping by often. He was there 3 days in a row. So if you're in Nashville, you want to see Kane, just go to his bar. Here's Woman.

0: Moving on. My name is Justin. This is the Overnight Ride. Who's this?
1: Jeff the Joke Guy.
0: Jeff from the great state of Texas. Dallas specifically. Makes a laugh, makes a groan, makes a cringe. What do you have for us tonight? Don't disappoint.
1: My body is a temple. Ancient, trembling, cursed, and probably haunted. This orca has got this barnacle stuck on its fin, and it's tried everything to get it off. He scraped it along the wall, rocks, on the seafloor. So finally he sees these two crabs, and he says, "Hey, can y'all help me get this barnacle off my fin?" And the crabs look at you and say, "Why not?" So they go up there, and they use their claws, and they finally get the barnacle off. And the whale looks at him and says, "Thank y'all so much." And they said, "You're welcome."
0: Oh, oh. You had me on the hook, and then it was just a letdown.
1: Did you hear that they cut off Wi-Fi to the barn?
0: I did not hear that the Wi-Fi to the barn was cut off. What happened?
1: Yeah, the cows kept downloading music.
0: That's terrible. That's a bad one.
1: This is Jeff the Joke Guy. Signing off.
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3: 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Thank you for being part of our family. The Overnight Ride will be right back.
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My name's Justin. This is The Overnight Ride. Very upset that I missed Ian Munsick this past Saturday night. He played in a cave here in Nashville. Now, I'm not tooting my own horn. I'm not gloating, but we get to do cool things. He's having a record release party. There's going to be goats there. What are the goats doing? Is it a petting zoo? Do the goats bring you beer? I need to know. Here's Ian. Love is Blind.

Here's why I love Flatland Cavalry. I mean, for the music. But they went to the ACM Awards, got a nomination, didn't win. They may have had the most fun out of anybody there, making TikToks, dancing, wearing sparkly jackets, having a good time. They said win or lose. You never know. And that's why you go. Here's Never Coming Back.

0: Dolly Parton cannot be stopped. My name's Justin. This is The Overnight Ride. I think we all love cleverly named things. There is a Dolly Parton themed flight this fall. Flight 925. So it's flight 9 to 5. It does not stop there. Coming to Nashville, there is a Dolly Parton race. I'll give you a second to think about what they named it. It is the inaugural 9 to 5K. That's so good. There's other things going on. There's like a stiletto race. There's a run. There's a walk. There's a kids race. But 9 to 5K. Now, I did have to Google how long the race is. It is a 5K. It's not, we're going to put you on the course. Some of you run 9. Some of you run 5. And you don't know until you get on the course, which would be horrible. But 9 to 5K. And it's for a good cause. The United Way of Greater Nashville. What other things can we name 9 to 5? Dolly Parton keeps pulling them out.
1: 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We'll be right back.
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9: A Better Life with Dr. Sanjay Gupta.
10: Breast cancer is the most common cancer among women in the world. And according to a new study out of the University of Washington School of Medicine, an estimated 3.5 million cases a year are expected by 2050. Now, the good news is we've gotten so much better at screening, earlier detection, and cutting-edge treatments in many countries, including here in the United States. But even here in America, black women have a death rate from breast cancer that is 40% higher than white women, a disparity that exists despite our world-class treatment infrastructure. 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And remember this, you should start getting mammograms. At what age? 40. That's when you should start. I'm Dr. Sanjay Gupta, helping you live a better life.
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I'm Justin. This is the Overnight Ride. Can always catch me on Instagram, Justin Off Air. I'm doing something pretty cool in a couple hours. I don't know what I can record, so I may post some things. They may not let me until something happens. It's a music video thing. I got a text a couple hours ago. I have no idea what's happening. I'm just showing up and saying, someone said I could be here.

Luke Bryan, country, and she knows it, on the overnight ride. Still trying to figure out what the bet was between Thomas Rhett and Russell Dickerson. TR had to open for Russell because he lost a bet to him. I think it may be golf. A lot of people speculating. Fantasy football. If it's fantasy football, I would like to get in that league just to see the names of the teams. It's TR in T-shirt on the overnight ride. Get out.

0: think, Kate, in Dallas?
1: Somewhere in England, behind a senior care facility. That's where, unfortunately, they thought that they spotted a body in the bushes behind this independent living complex. So the authorities were called, and they received multiple messages, and blurry photos were sent from worried residents who thought that there was something happening behind the senior care facility. Well, after closer inspection, the supposed corpse turned out to be a discarded inflatable companion.
2: Oh.
3: You know what happened?
1: I don't know what happened.
3: I tell you what happened.
2: Herbert said, my family's coming to see me this weekend. I got to get rid of Jolene.
4: Do you think he threw Jolene just out the window?
2: He threw her out the window, and then when the family left, he probably went back to get her, and somebody's already confiscated
4: her. Oh, no.
1: Yeah. Wow.
4: Why couldn't he just, like, deflate her and, like, put her in a drawer or something?
2: Maybe it was too hard to blow her back up.
1: I don't know. No police response was then needed. The companion was quickly removed by the landowner. The incident sparked a mix of relief and amusement once the truth was learned that it was not any sort of actual human being.
2: Poor Herbert was standing at the window.
1: Listen, it could have been.
2: Don't take her.
1: Dallas, you don't know if it was Herbert. Could have been Cecil or Clarence or Felix.
2: Well, they were sharing.
4: Yeah.
1: Ew, no.
4: She could have been for the community.
1: No, maybe.
2: He was the community girl.
1: Well, yeah. Maybe, listen, maybe they were only using it as like a, you know, just a.
4: Because of what?
1: Like a bingo companion, you know, someone to sit next to. Maybe it wasn't nefarious. Maybe it wasn't nefarious.
2: I promise you. That's not what was happening.
1: Oh.
2: So.
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1: You're about to be just upset. Probably as angry as the recorded audio from this woman after she left the Froyo shop. What about frozen yogurt can make somebody angry? You're about to be livid. Hang on.
7: I knew I'd see her around. I'd be at some party. She'd show up and I'd be walking out. Or across some parking lot, hiding behind her sister. I'd look up. She'd be at the red light beside me in that white Maxima with the sticker on the back. I'd act.

0: Kincaid and Dallas.
1: What would you have done in this situation? This woman has gone viral. It's all over TikTok. She went to get some froyo. She goes into the froyo shop. And she explains what happened at the very end of her experience.
2: I go into the froyo shop. You grab your own cup. You fill your own froyo. I used Apple Pay, so nobody even had to grab my card. Then the screen goes, how much would you like to tip? Who would I tip? If anything, the option needs to be, how much would you like to be tipped? No one even had to grab my debit card out of my hand to process the payment. This was self-service from start to finish, which is okay because that's the business model. Why would I tip the hourly waged employee who said, have a good day, as I walked out?
1: I would not have tipped either.
3: Thank you.
4: Well, there is no difference in this than pumping your own gas and making a trip inside to get a candy bar and tipping the person working the checkout. No.
3: I am so happy we're bringing this up because this happened to me over the weekend where I went into a coffee shop, but I didn't even order anything at the counter. You know how they have like the fridges off to the side?
1: You got some in the fridge.
3: I grabbed a bottle of water and a pastry that was already set out. They didn't have to grab anything for me. All they had to do was ring it up. And when I went to go pay, same thing, used Apple Pay. It automatically came up with a, do you want to tip 18%, 20%, 25%?
1: What'd you tip?
3: And then it said, or like other. I hit other and I pressed zero and I walked out feeling like a bad person, but they did nothing. They did literally nothing.
4: You should not feel like a bad person. That, I feel like, is just taking advantage of the system.
3: And I hate when it automatically pops up with a 18, 20, 25%, like, where you feel like they don't give you the option to press zero. Like, you have to actually go in and do other
4: a lot
3: zero.
4: Of them, at the bottom, if you scroll down just a little bit, it says skip.
3: It was like one of those tabs you turn around. It didn't have that. Yeah.
1: Wouldn't it be great if there's a button that said, and you got the satisfaction, I'm sorry, ..
3: Right?
1: How about an I'm sorry, no button?
3: I almost did that. I almost looked up at her and went, sorry. But I just decided to just quickly press X and walk away.
4: I mean, if you're going to start doing that, then when you're checking out at Walmart or Target and someone is bagging all your stuff, start tipping them.
3: Yeah.
4: I mean, they're doing more than
3: tip us for talking to you guys.
1: I have been to grocery stores where people tip the baggers.
3: Really?
1: Yep. Yeah. Mm-hmm. I've seen that before. Here you go. And then I like felt like I needed to one time and they were so grateful. And then I had to continue because I set precedent.
3: Okay, wait, here's a question. I've never known what to do in this situation because I've never actually been in this situation, but there is a grocery chain that they will offer to bring your card out to you. Mm-hmm. Like they'll say like, would you like some assistance unloading your groceries into your car? If you agree to do that, do you then have to tip them or is that just the...
1: I think it would be appreciated.
4: Well, if you're talking about the one that I think you're talking about, there's a big sign when you walk in the store that says no tipping. I think they get mad at their employees if they take a tip.
3: Even if they do like the car service where they bring your... Okay.
4: Yes.
3: Interesting.
4: Now, if I order groceries online and they bring it out, anything that I order online, I always tip them. Especially like
1: Instacart.
4: Well, if I'm going to Sam's and I do my order online.
3: Yeah.
4: And I'm ordering cat litter, dog food, heavy items and stuff, and someone wheels it out to my car, you bet I'm tipping them.
3: And that's different because somebody did your personal shopping for you. That's different.
4: Yeah.
1: But what I would do, though, honestly, at the grocery store, if you need help and they help you to your car with those groceries, let them have one item from your haul. Like, here, you know what?
3: You can take one item out of my
1: One thing. Here you go. You know what? Paul, enjoy the Triscuits. Thank you so much for your help. I appreciate you very much.
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7: Don't say that, Marcus.
8: I only eat the crust.
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11: Yeah, how you doing?
8: I don't make a big deal about how they put it in there because I'm just glad they put it in there. So just put it in and then let her fix it.
7: You got it right yesterday. It was a conversation about loading the dishwasher. That's where that came from yesterday.
8: That was it.
7: I had no idea where that came from. And thank you. You filled us in on that yesterday. You were the best listener ever. And we love you.
8: I'm glad y'all listen to the show because we
7: don't. Thank you. We just say things. We don't know what happens on the show.
9: And then we leave this room and we're like, what did we even talk about?
7: Well, okay.
8: Where did that come from?
7: There was an old toy called an Etch-A-Sketch. Maybe you remember where you draw stuff and it was magnetic and then you'd shake it. It would disappear. I feel like we walk out of here and our minds get shook.
8: What do you mean walk out of here? I feel like we do something and 20 minutes later we go, what did we do just
7: worst short-term memory ever. We're the most memorable morning show ever. Good morning and welcome to Wednesday. It's the 27th of the month, almost at the end of
8: have
7: month.
8: a lot on our minds.
7: May, did I say March? May, it's May. Anyway, good morning and welcome. A couple things we have to get to this morning. Y'all, I didn't want to tell you yesterday because Dallas would have tried, she would have pulled the hair off with her hands, so I didn't want to say anything yesterday. The whole morning I was miserable and distracted because when I shaved on Monday, I missed a little bit of hair right on the right of my lip.
8: God, I would have so plucked that out.
7: See?
9: Oh, yes.
8: I can't believe you took that away from me.
7: I'm sorry I took that away from you, Dallas. I couldn't wait. I got home yesterday and immediately just took care of that. That was annoying me all morning yesterday. I kept playing with it with my tongue. It was annoying.
8: God.
9: That's the worst feeling.
8: I hate I missed that.
7: It was like a little hair tornado.
8: Oh,
7: save that if you want, Marcus.
8: Pulling your hair out would have been the highlight of my day.
7: I know. It would have made you. I'm sorry, Dallas. I'm sorry that I took that from you. Next time you can pull the hair out. That'll be fun. Nice torture. Second of all, we're praying for Dallas this morning. She's got some tummy troubles this morning.
9: Oh, no. Wait, does this mean we're not getting Hardee's anymore?
7: We are.
9: Okay,
7: she's out.
8: I need a biscuit.
7: Yeah.
9: Me too.
8: I had an iced coffee this morning. It turned my stomach upside down.
9: Oh.
8: Ooh. Yeah.
9: After last week's stomach issues, too.
7: Sorry.
9: Oh, you can't catch a break.
7: Sorry.
8: Like, ugh.
7: I wonder, I think stomach issues, I think the morning, I think that
8: I'm having a baby.
12: That's what I'm thinking.
7: You know, you never know. It's awful that that's where my mind goes.
8: I am not having a baby.
7: You're not? Any chance? Okay. All right. Just making sure.
8: Nope.
7: How was your day yesterday, Dallas? Everything good?
8: My day was great.
7: Lauren, how are you?
9: I am great. My day was just chill. Nothing really happened. Went to the gym, took a nap, you know, just catching up after a long weekend.
8: Took a nap.
9: I know.
8: Look at you.
9: A rarity for me.
8: Yes.
7: We have got a show this morning. Yours truly did something stupid here at work yesterday, which you both witnessed. That's coming up later on the show today. I did not know that my silly joke made my wife cry.
9: No.
7: I will reenact what it was I did to try to joke with Aaron yesterday that was not well received. And in fact, quite the opposite. That's later on the show this morning.
8: You think she was crying because you were still alive?
7: How dare you? You know what? You're going to have to answer that mystery in just a little bit. Good morning and welcome to Wednesday.
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17: People have started using AI for all sorts of things, but I cannot think of an area where the stakes are higher than your health. First of all, I'll tell you this. I know doctors who have cracked some seemingly impossible cases with the help of AI, so it can be a powerful tool. But AI can also hallucinate, provide bad advice, and be just as confident when it does that. If you do decide to plug any personal medical information into one of these chatbots, you should know that while the companies that created them have robust privacy protections in place, they are not bound by HIPAA, like your healthcare provider is. Whatever the advice presented to you, take it with a degree of healthy skepticism. Always get a second opinion. And remember, if you ever experience concerning symptoms, skip the AI consult and head straight to the ER. I'm Dr. Sanjay Gupta, helping you live a better life.
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7: Good morning and welcome to Kincaid and Dallas. Up next on Dallas's, there's a little bit of something. I mean, you are all over the place on this dish.
20: There is a lot to talk about. We've got Megan Maroney as a maid of honor. Can't wait to play this audio and see what you think about this. Cody Johnson fans are divided. I am one of them. And also, which actress was actually legally blind in her left eye for 10 years? What?
7: And no, it wasn't Reese Witherspoon. That was Legally Blonde.
20: I thought that's what you were going to say, Legally Blonde.
7: No.
20: A
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0: 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It's Dallas's Dish.
4: Megan Maroney was the maid of honor at her influencer best friend Natalie King's wedding over the weekend, and she performed her song Wonder, which she wrote for Natalie.
5: I've played this song a lot, but I think that this might be the most meaningful time that I play it. For those of you that don't know, the first song I ever released was a song written for Natalie. She was trying to date some loser. In the song, I'm telling Natalie, if you just hold out, you're going to find someone that is going to show up early, and you're never going to have to wonder how he feels about you.
6: 3 a.m.
7: Wow. Okay. So, I that's nice, but
4: she sounds so unhappy.
7: Why does she sound so unhappy?
4: I don't know.
7: And also, if I'm a guest at the wedding, I'm like, hey, we're gonna do the cha-cha slide at some point. We're gonna dance. Sorry.
4: What's going on here?
7: She's at her best friend. Am I the only one who thinks she sounds unhappy, Dallas?
4: No,
7: besides you?
4: No? I think she does too. I don't know why.
8: Also, unpopular opinion. I find it really cringe when people sing at other people's weddings, unless you are the paid wedding singer, wedding band, you know, whatever. But when somebody else, like a guest, wants to get up there and sing, I don't know. I find that so cringy. Like they're trying to take the moment away from them.
4: Well, I'm sure that her best friend Natalie said.
8: Yeah.
4: I bet she said, "I want you to sing."
8: Yeah.
4: Yeah. Because, you know, her best friend's Megan Maroney, who right now is a country superstar.
7: Maybe Megan didn't want to at first. I know I've heard of a lot of people go to weddings and they've had friends ask them to perform, but they flat out said, no, it's never.
8: Yeah, true.
7: People are going to want to put it online. I'm just here to support you. I don't want to perform.
4: Yeah.
7: And they say no.
4: Well, apparently she did not because she performed. All right. Cody Johnson went on a 10-day hunting trip to Alaska and took down a grizzly bear. And fans are divided. He's going to be posting a video of the trip on his Chasing Legends channel.
7: They're not happy that she got the grizzly.
4: No.
8: How do you feel about the
7: You're
8: bear?
7: Not happy.
4: I hate it.
8: Yeah.
4: I hate it.
7: But you're very upset. You sound like Megan at the wedding.
8: Yeah, where's your
4: But
8: yeah.
4: I get it.
8: Right now.
4: I mean, people hunt. People do it all the time. It's just not something that I would ever do. But I hate that he killed that big, beautiful bear. And I know people are saying, well, they kill people. I know.
7: But
4: I
7: let
4: know.
7: Dallas hug the bear first
4: Just
7: and then
4: let
7: do
4: me
7: what
4: hug
7: you want.
4: Him.
7: That's all
4: let
7: Dallas
4: Let me show
7: wants.
4: Him a little love.
7: Please, before.
4: Anne Hathaway, legally blind in her left eye for 10 years.
9: I was half blind for 10 years, 30 to 40. I had an early onset cataract. It impacted my vision so much that I was basically legally blind out of my left eye. I wound up getting surgery. I didn't realize how bad it had gotten until I could finally see the full spectrum. I appreciate vision because I literally feel like every day I wake up and I get to see the way that I do, it's a miracle. Two generations back, that wouldn't have been an option for someone like me. So like, I actually do feel very connected to that kind of a miracle.
7: Cataract. It feels like she's too young for that.
4: That's something you normally don't get to your 65 or 70 years old. That is so crazy. And Dutton Ranch has achieved the biggest series launch in Paramount Plus history. 12.9 million views within 7 days of its debut, which was May 15th. And I got to tell you, it is so good.
7: That show is going to keep a lot of people with Paramount Plus.
4: I think it's better than Yellowstone.
7: That's saying a lot, Dallas.
4: I know. Beth and Rip are so good. And it just, oh my gosh. And the addition of, oh my God, what is that woman's name? She's married to Warren Beatty. Anne, what's her name? Oh, it just left my mind.
7: Anne.
4: Oh, Anne, what is her name?
7: I keep thinking of Anne Hathaway. No.
4: No, I got Anne Hathaway. What
7: Annie
4: is
7: Lennox?
4: Her name?
7: Is she walking on?
8: Annette Bening?
7: Annette Bening. Yes.
8: Of course, Annette.
4: And Ed Harris. Oh my gosh, they add so much to the show. It's just great. If you liked Yellowstone and you're sad that it went away, but you haven't checked out Dutton Ranch, you are going to love it. And Oreo is releasing limited edition cookies inspired by BTS on June 8th. Yep. They're purple with a brown sugar pancake flavored cream. I'm Dallas and that's the dish.
7: That would be interesting.
8: Yeah.
7: Thank you, Dallas.
4: I think it's some kind of Korean snack that has that flavor or something.
7: Is it South Korea that has the Kit Kat bars, that the green ones that everyone brings back in abundance because you can't get them anywhere else that people love? So maybe
4: exactly.
7: I'll check it out.
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4: Making sure your kids get enough sleep. It's one of the most important things you can do for them as a parent, and yet it's often overlooked. Not only does sleep in the early years set the stage for mental and physical health, it also creates the foundation for how one sleeps later in life. That's according to the National Sleep Foundation. Now, that organization recommends 14 to 17 hours a night for newborns, 12 to 15 for infants, 11 to 14 for toddlers, 10 to 13 for preschoolers, and 9 to 11 for school-aged children. When it's age appropriate, start by talking to your kids about why sleep is important. It helps their body grow, helps their brains learn, helps their mood stay steady. Don't underestimate the importance of a routine. You can even narrate what you're doing step by step to help them along the way. I'm Dr. Sanjay Gupta, helping you live a better life.
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0: Kincaid in Dallas. Mornings.
7: This item, I think, is $118. It's not out yet. People are pre-ordering it. In Dallas, once I talk about this, you'll probably go ahead and pre-order it before we're done with the conversation.
6: I think I want in.
7: Because this is going to change everything at your house with all them animals.

0: there is a cutting edge tech item that Dallas needs in her house, but you don't even have you don't have any Alexa devices in your house, do you?
1: Nope.
0: Still nothing, huh?
1: Nope.
0: You don't want any of that?
1: Nope.
2: I don't have any either.
0: I've
1: given them all away. Every time I've gotten one for a gift, and that's probably been 4 or 5 times I give them away.
0: You know, I've got like 8 of them in my house.
1: Yeah, well, that's not happening in my house.
2: Same. Right. I won't do it.
0: Mm-mm. Tell me, Dallas, if you're going to jump on board with this, a Chinese tech company is creating an AI-powered pet translator that can turn your dog or cat sounds into human speech.
1: Now, I'm all about this. If it's real. Is this real or is this something they're just making up?
0: They claim that it's a wearable device that pets have on that claims to translate animal emotions into human speech with close to 95% accuracy. Hmm. The gadget's going to hang off your pet's collar, uses AI to study things like vocal patterns, behavior, and body language to figure out if your pet has something to say to you. It's going to be $118 right now. Apparently, you can't buy it yet. People have pre-ordered. There were 10,000 people who've already done this for $118.
1: I'll have to see it work before I spend the money.
2: Same. But I'm definitely intrigued by this. If it's proven to work,
1: yes,
2: I'm going to do it.
1: And how do I know? How do I know that's really what my dog is thinking?
0: Because it'll be specific to you.
1: Okay. I have so many questions.
2: Well, so that's why, is AI just going to tell you what they think you want to hear?
1: Exactly.
0: I think it'll be specific to Dallas. I think she'll know. Please, so much PDA and right in front of us. We don't want to see you and Scott. Please close the door. And in the kitchen, people eat there. I'm just saying.
1: I'm very intrigued, as Lauren said, but I've got to see it before I would spend the money.
0: Because you've got outdoor animals and indoor. The outdoor animals, it's going to be a whole uprising. Please let us inside the house. The indoor animals have all the fun. You feed them better. They get more food. We're outside.
1: No, they do not.
0: I guarantee you.
1: My outdoor animals want to be outdoors. They're not dogs that want to come inside.
0: Would you try to? I know it's only for dogs or cats. Would you test it on the donkey to see what the donkey has to say?
1: That would be very interesting.
0: You don't talk to me enough.
1: Yeah, that would be very interesting.
0: I would like a better variety of vegetables. Like what if it gets so annoying that you take it away? Like, I don't want to hear what the animals have to say.
1: Well, I would have to get there first.
2: I always say that about my dog. I wish she could talk so badly, but I know if she could talk, it would just be like, treat. Can I have a treat? Treat,
1: yeah.
2: Treat, ball. Let's play with the ball. Let's go outside, side. Like, that's all it would be. It would be to the point where, Zion, shut up.
0: Less time on photo dumps, more time on finding me delicious treats.
2: Mom, why am I not in your photo dump this
0: Seriously,
2: month?
0: Seriously, I know. What if the dog, what if the dog...
1: This like could be their whole, feelings get hurt because
0: or if it's like a child where they don't like any of the food, like I eat this only because I'm hungry, please buy better food. Why are you going to work again? You never play with me. You used to play with me more. Dallas, you got a new animal that's not even yours that you share with your nail tech. You don't have any time for me, said the horse.
2: Wait, have you guys ever seen that video of the woman who taught her dog to press those buttons? So the dog, like whenever it has something it wants to communicate with his owner, he presses those buttons that actually say back a human word. Well, this happened for like years. The dog's name was Bunny, and the dog actually got depressed and would like start communicating to the owner saying like sad, like sit, like, and like it became hard to be around the dog.
1: Oh, no.
2: Yeah.
1: Oh wow, that is crazy.
2: I'll have to send you that video.
0: All right, let's do that with the AI for Dallas. Here's what we get.
1: Mm.
0: Okay, that would work out great. That's great. Another button here. Let's push it.
1: Blam, blam, blam, blam. I don't like any of that.
0: Nah. And hold on. The outdoor cat would like a word.
1: Is Rufus still alive?
0: Wow. Your animals have so much to say.
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0: We're about to play Are You Smarter Than Kincaid? If you'd like to play the game, we need you this morning to be a playa. I literally won yesterday by the last question, which was how many original herbs and spices are there in the KFC recipe?
11: And you didn't miss a beat.
0: Boom, 11. Yes. I got it. What sort of fast food answer will propel me to the top of the game today? Once you play, we'd love to have you here. We'll play the game next.

0: Are you smarter than Kincaid?
1: I'm thinking he might be, but you never know. Good morning and welcome to the show. This is player Daniel. Hi, Daniel.
2: Hello.
1: Daniel, you're up early. We play the game early. What is it you do for a living? This will tell me so much about you.
2: I'm an electrician.
1: Oh, yeah. He's an electrician. You should have a conversation with off-air Marcus, who was doing some repair work at his place yesterday and started a small fire because he claims the wiring was bad to begin with. But that's a whole different conversation.
3: Yes.
1: And by the way, Daniel, as an electrician, how much of your life is dodging friends who want you to work for them for free?
2: About 60%.
1: Yes. Ooh. Don't bug Daniel. Pay him. It's what he does for a living. And also on the weekends, he doesn't feel like doing it for free.
3: Exactly. Yep.
1: That's most of us. Daniel, there'll be five questions. I'm going to leave the room. I wish you the best of luck. The name of the game is Are You Smarter Than Kincaid? By the way, new edition, if you've been on vacation, to minimize the cheating, a six-second timer. Daniel, I'm going to leave the room. I wish you the best of luck, buddy. All right? I'll be shocked if you don't win.
4: Shocked, like
1: Marcus.
3: Move those jorts.
5: Look at him go.
3: Look at him go. All right, here we go, Daniel. Question number one, what is the only planet in our solar system to rotate clockwise on its axis?
2: Mars.
3: Okay. Question number two, what is the chemical symbol for oxygen?
2: O2.
3: Okay. Question number three, other than the main, how is the age of a lion determined?
2: Their tail.
3: Tail, okay. Question number four. Which Mexican dish's name means little meats in English?
2: Fado.
3: Say it again.
2: It's Fado. I don't know.
3: Okay. And question number five, which state has the only active diamond mine in the United States? All right, time's up.
5: All right, get in.
3: Let's
5: Kincaid.
3: Go, Kincaid. All right, question number one. Get ready to start that time. You got to move a little faster. Come on, now that we've added the timer.
5: Yeah, a little bit.
1: Okay.
3: Question number one.
1: Yes.
3: What is the only planet in our solar system to rotate clockwise on its axis?
1: Would that be Saturn?
3: No.
1: Oh.
3: Venus is
1: oh,
3: the
1: nice.
3: Answer. Venus. Question number two. What is the chemical symbol for oxygen?
1: Oh, O2.
3: No. That's what Daniel said, too. It's just O.
1: Oh. Oh.
3: Oh.
1: Wait, hold on. Hold on. I'm sorry. I'm on a different page.
5: You have to play it.
1: I got to play. I'm sorry. It's Dallas, what is it?
3: Oh.
1: Thank you.
3: Okay. Let's see. Question number three. Other than the mane, how is the age of a lion determined?
1: Its teeth.
3: No.
1: Oh.
3: Its nose.
5: Really?
3: Yeah. Apparently, when they're really young, it has that pink look, and then the older they get, the darker it gets.
1: Oh, kind of like how a dog grays out. Okay,
3: I would
1: got
3: love
1: it.
3: To rub a lion's nose.
1: No.
3: Oh, gosh.
1: Nope.
3: That would be so cool. Question number four. Which Mexican dish's name means little meats in English?
1: Piquito. I don't know.
3: No. Carnitos.
1: Oh,
5: close.
3: Carnitos.
5: Is it Ryan? Piquito, carnitos.
3: Yeah. And question number five. Which state has the only active diamond mine in the United States?
1: Texas.
3: No. Good Lord. You both got none.
1: Oh, good. Okay, great.
5: Isn't it, what is it, Arkansas?
3: Arkansas.
5: Yeah.
1: Really? I did not know that.
3: Really?
5: Arkansas?
3: No. Yeah.
1: No, you're right, Dallas. I did know that. I just didn't want to say it.
3: Yeah. Oh, well, okay. Well, yeah.
1: All right.
3: All right. Okay.
5: Kincaid Crusher round?
3: Yep.
1: She didn't
3: All
1: have
3: right.
1: one ready.
3: Okay, Daniel, your name is your buzzer. The 1988 movie Mystic Pizza launched the career of what actress?
1: Kincaid, Julia Roberts.
3: That is correct.
1: Yay!
3: Wow. All right. I'm sorry, Daniel.
1: I'm
3: today,
1: sorry, Daniel.
3: You are not smarter than Kincaid.
1: I'm sorry, buddy. Thank you. We'll try again at a different time. Have a wonderful day at work. Be safe. That's Daniel.
5: Kincaid, are you a big Julia Roberts fan?
1: No, just my mom took me to see that movie against my will.
5: Of course.
3: Against your will.
1: And by the way, if you're ever in Mystic, Connecticut, not so good. Not so good. The pizza, no. there are other places that are better.
3: Okay.
1: Don't go there.
3: Okay.
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1: You got Kincaid, you got Dallas, and if this were your favorite hobby and you did this every weekend, if what had happened to this woman in this video happened to you, you would never do this hobby ever again. It is absolutely insane. That would be my last time up in the sky. Let's talk about it in a moment.

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0: 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Every morning.
5: Every morning.
6: If you haven't seen it, we're going to post this on our Kincaid in Dallas Facebook page so you can see it. She's a paraglider. She's in Austria, and she's lucky to be alive. She's doing her thing. You know how that works. The glider, it's basically a sail,
5: yes.
6: Right? And then you've got a device on there that propels you through the air. It's super cool. I would never do it, but you talk about getting amazing video from like a helmet cam or a GoPro. It looks absolutely incredible. She's doing her thing. And then like a Cessna, some sort of small plane, rips through her parachute. You know that thing keeping her in the air?
5: Yeah. Well, better that than her stomach.
6: Oh, if it had hit her? No way,
5: you're
6: right. Yes,
5: if,
6: I can.
5: If the plane had hit her?
7: Oh, my God. No.
6: Mm. So I didn't know, but they have an emergency parachute in case that thing fails.
5: Right.
6: And luckily, she was able to hit that parachute. And she landed in the grass pretty hard, but she's okay. But it was crazy. There's just certain things, certain hobbies. Like if I had, my grandpa was a big, he had a whole woodworking shop in his garage. He loved work. But if I had hurt myself on a saw.
5: Like sliced a finger off or something.
6: I don't think I could ever go back and do it. I think it would I'd be so worried about that.
5: Well, I mean, you can't even get back on a horse. I know you wouldn't be able to get back on the saw.
6: Bring that up. Remember I said on Friday, I said if I hit a certain weight threshold, what did we say? I had to be 225?
5: Yeah, yes. You got to be 225 to get you out on my horse.
6: I will get on the horse if I hit 225.
7: The cowboy's going to ride again.
6: I will.
5: I'll get you a hat and everything.
6: For the first time since I was 12.
5: Some spurs.
6: because I'm going to hit the horse by accident just trying to get on there with spurs. It'll be awful. But there's just certain things. Even when I got in I've been in a few car accidents. It took me a couple days to get the nerve to get behind the wheel after
7: right.
6: that.
7: Yep.
5: Yeah.
6: And then when I did, you talk about mosey mode.
7: Yeah. Yeah.
6: Uh-uh. You wrecked a car before, Lauren?
7: I've gotten into fender benders before, and even that, and it was at like a yield. I was the person who was at the yield, and somebody slammed in behind me. And even that now, every single time I'm at a yield point like that, I feel like I'm about to get hit again. Like I still have that feeling.
6: You have that traumatic feeling.
5: So much time looking in my rearview mirror when I'm in stop and go traffic. And I always think if I see someone coming up behind me, I'm going to get off on the side of the road.
7: Yeah.
5: But then I think about how bad I would feel if they hit that person in front of me because I got out of the way.
6: Yeah, but it had to happen to somebody, unfortunately.
5: Well, what I'm hoping is if I got out of the way, that would give them enough time to stop before they get to that person.
6: That 8 feet.
5: In front of me.
6: That would make all the difference.
5: Yeah.
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6: Kincaid in Dallas. The way Dallas feels about animals. Very passionate. If anybody ever mistreats an animal, you want to poke them in the eye or worse.
5: I do.
6: How I feel when people take advantage of those with disabilities. I get so angry.
5: Oh.
6: That is one of the worst things you can do to another human. Well, a blind man is suing a car dealership. Now, I know what you're thinking. Why was a blind man in a car dealership? He had his reasons. He bought a vehicle. And now there's a lawsuit. I'll tell you what I know here in a second. Dallas.
5: Can you do 40 push-ups?
6: No.
5: Okay.
6: No.
5: Well, then your risk is high.
6: Okay. Oh. Well, you knew that already. Why'd you even ask?
5: Lauren?
7: I know pickleball is the craziest, biggest thing right now, but just because your summer is ruined by it doesn't mean you need to ruin everybody else's too.
5: Oh, my God.
6: Oh, interesting. Yep. Okay.
5: Wow.
6: Hang on for all of it.
7: I did.

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2: But wait, there's more. Kincaid and Dallas.
3: There's a blind man from North Chicago suing a dealership for allegedly pulling a bunch of tricks on him when he went to buy a car for his family to drive him around, including changing the price, giving him a higher interest rate, and not disclosing the full terms of the contract. The man went to a dealership to buy a Traverse, not to drive again himself. It was for his family to drive him around. He bought it at the advertised price, and the dealer agreed to a fair price and promised to beat the 6% interest rate. The dealer summarized the paperwork, allegedly. The blind man signed it and surprised the price was around $10,000 more than the guy thought he'd be paying. The interest rate was up to 11%.
4: What?
3: The man later realized the discrepancy, complained, and was told it's too late because he'd already signed the paperwork. The dealership also claimed that he can't sue because he'd signed away that right too. But he did it anyway. Now court's going to decide what happens.
4: I hope. Oh my gosh. This infuriates me.
3: If this is true. Yeah, absolutely.
4: Wow.
3: Absolutely.
4: Oh.
3: You talk about taking advantage.
4: Well, interest rate is based on your credit score.
3: Mm-hmm.
4: So if his credit score was good enough to get a 6%, which now, that's really good. And then you're going to jack it up to 11%.
3: How can that even happen?
4: No, that's somebody in the finance department going, hey, let's make some money on this blind man. Oh, my gosh.
5: Nope. Awful.
3: Nope.
4: They burn in hell.
5: Ooh,
3: wow.
5: Tell them, Dallas.
3: Wow.
5: Yeah.
3: Dallas standing by the grill. Yes.
4: That's awful.
3: Well, wait, there's more from
4: you. All right. Harvard researchers tracking 1,100 male firefighters. Oh, what a job that was. Okay. They did this for a decade, and they found men completing 40 or more push-ups had a 96% fewer cardiovascular events than those managing under 10.
3: Well, that makes sense because typically if you could do that amount of push-ups, you are probably working out and exercising and are in far better shape.
4: The study measured push-up capacity using standardized testing with an 80 beat per minute metronome. Over 10 years, only 37 cardiac events occurred across all participants with clear patterns emerging. Men performing 21 to 30 push-ups showed 75% lower cardiac risk compared to the weakest group. Push-up capacity proved more predictive of heart problems than standard treadmill testing. Because that's when you go in to do a stress test, and that's what they always do. They put you on a treadmill. Maybe they'll change it.
3: And have you do some push-ups.
4: However, researchers caution findings may not apply to women, older adults, or people that are very sedentary, since all participants were active male firefighters. So... But if you can do 40 push-ups or more, that's fantastic.
3: How many of us had somebody in our family or know somebody who they were the model of health, ate right, worked out, and yet they had a heart attack or something happened, some sort of issue they didn't even know they had. Their doctor didn't know they had.
4: And that's most of the time that's when that happens. They had no idea they had a heart issue to begin with. But yeah, we had a guy that used to work here, and he was the epitome of health. I mean... In shape, the whole nine yards.
3: And you never know.
4: He passed away on the rowing machine.
3: Oh, man.
4: In the gym. That was downstairs. Yeah, it was so sad.
5: Ugh.
4: But he was so healthy. So, but if you can do those 40-plus push-ups, that is pretty amazing.
5: So what about for women? What do they say? Do they give that number?
4: There is no findings for the women because the only people that were in this survey were the male firefighters. But later
3: but
4: on
3: I say good luck.
5: I was going to say, I might get 10, 15 on a good day. I've never been good at the push-ups.
4: Later on, we'll see how many Kincaid can do.
5: Yes, let's put you with the 10.
4: Yeah,
3: oh, no, we
4: a
3: don't
4: little
3: have
4: video.
3: To, no,
5: yes,
3: no.
5: Why not?
4: Yes, I think we should.
3: Oh,
5: how many do you think you could get realistically right now?
3: Two?
4: Yep. Oh, I think you can do more than two. I'm going to say you can do five.
3: Two, maybe five if you dangle a 20 over my head.
5: Or a Hardee's biscuit.
4: How about a carrot?
3: With a 20 attached to it? Absolutely.
4: Lauren?
5: Everyone's pickleballing these days. I don't know if you guys have been to a pickleball court or a tennis court lately. It is packed where they do it in like the little fours, and there's always lines of people waiting.
3: If you just joined us, pickleball.
5: Yes, pickleball. It's hard enough to find pickleball
3: what?
5: Courts. Pickleball courts these days. But a 31-year-old guy in Pennsylvania, he is facing charges after police say he vandalized several pickleball and tennis courts nets. He was caught on surveillance footage allegedly showing him cutting a pickleball net, and he was caught vandalizing courts at another park 2 days later. They zeroed in and found the guy after getting tips from the community and confronted him at his home. He admitted to damaging the nets, and when they asked him why he did it, he said he was upset because he had recently suffered a pickleball injury and, quote, his summer was ruined.
3: If I can't play, no one plays.
5: And these pickleballers are intense. Like, people get really upset if you're taking too much time, if your game's going on too long. So this is a type of pettiness that kind of makes me giggle because it doesn't affect me.
4: Right.
3: It reminds me of a sibling when you're younger. They're losing the board game you're playing and they flip the board over. Hi, Dallas.
5: Dallas.
3: Yep.
5: Yeah.
4: That game's so stupid.
3: I'm going to flip the board.
5: But wait, that's all.
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3: I'm Kincaid.
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3: Kincaid and Dallas always scouring our text lines, looking for your texts and comments and thoughts. And most importantly, around this time, your My Little Secrets. Here's a little taste of this morning's My Little Secret.
21: Oh my gosh, you're so, so great for her. I'm so glad you're together. I haven't seen her this happy since she's been out. And I said, been out? Been out of where?
3: So many questions.
4: Somebody let the cat out of the bag.
3: Was it the bag? We'll find out.

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1: Hey, it's Dallas.
2: We're back, Kincaid and Dallas.
3: Hey, my little secret is I think my girlfriend has a secret.
4: Wait, it's a secret about a secret.
1: Okay.
4: So meta. Okay.
3: Yeah. I was at her sister's place for the weekend, and I was helping her clean up after a party, and I said, oh my gosh, you're so, so great for her. I'm so glad you're together. I haven't seen her this happy since she's been out. And I said, been out of where? Yeah, that was my reaction. Uh-oh. And she just turned like pale and said, oh, nothing. Never mind.
4: No, you can't do that.
3: Yeah. And she literally just left the room and said, I got the kitchen. And I don't know, we've been dating 6 months, so I just think maybe there's some truth bomb here that I don't know about, and I'm just dying to know now. What does that mean, out? It can mean so many different things.
4: When you and your girlfriend were having the, you hang up first, that first, like, really good bunch of conversations in the first month of you dating, is there sort of, much like someone who, I don't know, had an unfortunate mishap happen at work and their LinkedIn history is missing a good 4 month chunk. Is there anything that you feel like where the pieces don't add up, a certain part of her past, or did she just say, I went through a rough time, but she didn't define what the rough time is and you just assumed it was a relationship in the past?
3: Well, this has got me thinking now. Now I am recalling our conversations and I realize she always had me doing a lot of the talking. Like, I don't really know a lot about her past.
1: Okay, well, maybe you should start asking.
3: Yeah, I think I'm going to start asking now. So,
4: do you then, how often do you interact with her sister? Do you have a relationship? Do you guys hang out all together? Do you have her number? Could you text her? Could you call her and say, listen, I've got to know more? Or do you just avoid the sister and go straight to the girlfriend and say, hey, your sister had mentioned over at her house? Because if you need to know the answer, I would go right to the girlfriend. I don't think I'd go to the sister.
3: Yeah, I'm going to go right to the girlfriend. We're actually, like, the sister lives out of the city, so we went to visit her, you know, for the weekend.
4: And gas is so expensive. As much as you want to know, who for $4 a gallon, $4.28 a gallon?
1: Well, I wonder, is the sister going to get, somebody's going to be mad at somebody because maybe she didn't want.
3: She said it to me, like, it was clear, like, of course I knew. Oh, since she got out. And I said, so I could tell she.
4: So deducing this, it's obviously a major life event that the sister just assumed would know.
1: Well, what if the girlfriend told her sister that she had told you?
4: Oh, right.
1: And, you know, that was a lie that she told. Yeah.
4: Of course I told
3: them. She should expect this, right?
1: Yeah.
4: Okay, well, either way, I think it should have been told to you if it was that much of a big deal.
1: Now
4: because it's killing you, now because you have to know, now because I hate to say the E word, I think you're entitled to some answers because the sister-in-law dropped this truth bomb on you.
1: Do you think you're going to get serious with this woman?
3: I mean, I was planning on it. It was one of those things right away you knew was going somewhere, but now I'm like, well.
4: Yeah, it all goes back to real estate. As much as you love this house, if there are cracks in the foundation, you should not proceed with an escrow. So what I would do, I would have a conversation with the girlfriend and just mention that the sister kind of gave
1: it. Yeah, don't put any earnest money down.
4: Oh, don't. Do not give her a check. Don't even post-date that thing.
3: Yeah. No. I have to have some answers.
4: I'd have a courage beverage and I'd have a couch conversation on a Friday night. I would ask this question. Will you please, if you get an answer, will you please call us back? Because now we're invested.
3: Yeah. Of course I will.
4: Promise? You swear. Don't leave. There's so many secrets. We're left wondering. I'm in the shower. Whatever happened to that dude who found out that that girl had worked in the carnival?
1: And listeners will ask us. Whatever happened?
4: Hold on. You don't think she worked in the carnival? No.
3: No, this is good. You're my accountability partner.
4: Please call us back.
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0: Up next on Dallas's, there's a little bit of something. I mean, you are all over the place on this dish.
8: There is a lot to talk about. We've got Megan Maroney as a maid of honor. Can't wait to play this audio and see what you think about this. Cody Johnson fans are divided. I am one of them. And also, which actress was actually legally blind in her left eye for 10 years? What?
0: And no, it wasn't Reese Witherspoon. That was legally blind.
8: I thought that's what you were going to say, legally blind.
0: No, that's not.

0: heart.
1: It's Dallas's Dish.
2: Megan Maroney was the maid of honor at her influencer best friend Natalie King's wedding over the weekend, and she performed her song Wonder, which she wrote for Natalie.
3: I've played this song a lot, but I think that this might be the most meaningful time that I play it. For those of you that don't know, the first song I ever released was a song written for Natalie. She was trying to date some loser. In the song, I'm telling Natalie, if you just hold out, you're going to find someone that is going to show up early, and you're never going to have to wonder how he feels about you.
4: 3 a.m.
5: Wow, okay. So, I that's nice, but
2: she sounds so unhappy.
5: Why does she sound so unhappy?
2: I don't know.
5: And also, if I'm a guest at the wedding, I'm like, hey, we're going to do the cha-cha slide at some point? We're going to dance? Sorry.
2: What's going on here?
5: She's at her best friend. Am I the only one who thinks she sounds unhappy, Dallas, besides you?
2: No, I think she does, too. I don't know why.
6: Also, unpopular opinion, I find it really cringe when people sing at other people's weddings, unless you are the paid wedding singer, wedding band, you know, whatever. But when somebody else, like a guest, wants to get up there and sing, I don't know, I find that so cringy. Like, they're trying to take the moment away from them.
2: Well, I'm sure that her best friend, Natalie, said,
6: yeah.
2: I bet she said, I want you to sing.
6: Yeah.
2: Because, you know, her best friend's Megan Maroney, who right now is a country superstar.
5: Maybe Megan didn't want to at first. I've heard of a lot of people go to weddings and they've had friends ask them to perform, but they flat out said, no, it's never.
6: Yeah, true.
5: People are going to want to put it online. I'm just here to support you. I don't want to perform.
2: Yeah.
5: And they say no.
2: Well, apparently she did not because she performed. All right. Cody Johnson went on a 10-day hunting trip to Alaska and took down a grizzly bear. And fans are divided. He's going to be posting a video of the trip on his Chasing Legends channel.
5: They're not happy that she got the grizzly.
2: No.
6: How do you feel about the
5: bear?
6: You're
5: not happy.
2: I hate it.
6: Yeah.
2: I hate it.
5: But you're very upset. You sound like Megan at the wedding.
6: Yeah, where's your enthusiasm
2: right
6: now?
2: I mean, people hunt. People do it all the time. It's just not something that I would ever do. But I hate that he killed that big, beautiful bear. And I know people are saying, well, they kill people. I know.
5: But let Dallas hug the bear first and then do what you want. That's all Dallas
2: wants. Let me show him a little love.
5: Please, before.
2: Anne Hathaway, legally blind in her left eye for 10 years.
7: I was half blind for 10 years, 30 to 40. I had an early onset cataract. It impacted my vision so much that I was basically legally blind out of my left eye. I wound up getting surgery. I didn't realize how bad it had gotten until I could finally see the full spectrum. I appreciate vision because I literally feel like every day I wake up and I get to see the way that I do, it's a miracle. Two generations back, that wouldn't have been an option for someone like me. So, like, I actually do feel very connected to that kind of a miracle.
5: Cataract. It feels like she's too young for that.
2: That's something you normally don't get to, right? You're 65 or 70 years old. That is so crazy. And Dutton Ranch has achieved the biggest series launch in Paramount Plus history. 12.9 million views within 7 days of its debut, which was May 15th. And I got to tell you, it is so good.
5: That show is going to keep a lot of people with Paramount Plus.
2: I think it's better than Yellowstone.
5: That's saying a lot, Dallas.
2: I know. Beth and Rip are so good. And it just, oh my gosh. And the addition of, oh my God, what is that woman's name? She's married to Warren Beatty. And what's her name? Oh, it just left my mind.
5: Anne Hathaway. No,
2: I got Anne Hathaway. What
5: Annie
2: is
5: Lennox?
2: Her name?
5: Is she walking on
6: Annette Bening?
5: Annette Bening.
6: Of course, Annette.
2: She and Ed Harris. Oh my gosh, they add so much to the show. It's just great. If you liked Yellowstone and you're sad that it went away, but you haven't checked out Dutton Ranch, you are going to love it. And Oreo is releasing limited edition cookies inspired by BTS on June 8th. Yep. They're purple with a brown sugar pancake flavored cream. I'm Dallas, and that's the dish.
5: That would be interesting.
6: Yeah.
5: Thank you, Dallas.
2: I think it's some kind of Korean snack that has that flavor or something.
5: Is it South Korea that has the Kit Kat bars, that the green ones that everyone brings back in abundance because you can't get them anywhere else that people love? So
2: maybe exactly.
5: I'll check it out.
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5: When we get back, a couple different things coming up this morning. I almost want to move it up.
2: Oh, what?
5: How my wife, I made her cry yesterday by accident.
2: Oh, good Lord.
6: This was awful.
2: It was stupid and awful.
6: I felt like I was witnessing a car crash.
2: I know, me too.
5: Well, she thought that too. I'm going to move this up because I was playing a joke on my wife yesterday and it went horribly wrong. I'll reenact. You tell me.
2: I'll reenact. You are not the first man.
5: I don't think so.
2: That has played a joke on their wife and it backfired.
5: I'm going to reenact because I played the joke on her from the studio yesterday using studio sound effects and it was all too real for her and I'm

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5: Kincaid and Dallas.
6: I have done this hundreds of times in my career. I work at a place that, to my disposal, I've got over 100 sound effects here. And I can push a button and the sound effects play. You've heard the show. And so yesterday after the show, I had to call my wife about something. I don't remember what it was. And I've done this before where I hold my phone and I play sound effects and I try to trick her. I call her from my cell phone and I try to trick her into believing I'm somewhere else. I've done it before. She's like, where are you? You leaving work soon? I'm like, no, we all went to the zoo. And I'll play, dumb things. So this, I didn't even think about it yesterday. I just called her. And she's like, answer the phone. And I hit this. Like, she says, hello. Where are you? I'm in the hospital. She's like, oh my God, are you okay? That's all I did. And then Dallas yelled something from the background. You idiot. No, he's playing sound effects. Apparently, this is all it took to really, her heart dropped. She really believed that I was in the ER. Go ahead and say it, Dallas. I know you've been waiting.
7: Wait. I need to say something to add to this story. In her defense, you had called her and she didn't pick up. Then she called you back and you didn't pick up because you were in the middle of something. So when you finally called her back, it was like after two missed calls. Okay. So it's like, that gives more of the illusion of maybe an emergency had happened.
6: Dallas thinks that, and so I got home and my wife said to me, she was mad at me. She's like, I can't believe you did that. She hung up on me. And I tried calling her on the way home. She's like, what? I'm like, I'm sorry. I was just being funny. I'm sorry. It wasn't funny. Then I got home and she started tearing up. She's like, you made me cry. She said, you made me cry. I really thought that something was wrong with you. Go ahead, Dallas. You've been waiting.
8: She might have been crying because, you weren't really there.
6: You think that Aaron was hoping that I would be close to death?
8: No, I'm just kidding with
6: you. Are you?
8: I am. I was in here for the whole thing.
6: Yeah.
8: And I heard the concern in her voice.
7: Yeah.
8: And I could just feel her like steaming with anger after she found out. Or, I think that you do it to her so much, she gets tired of it and it just wears on her.
6: And that was the one time she believed me? So I should have said, I'm at the diving center.
8: Well, every time you call
6: I'm at the cat sanctuary.
8: You make something up.
7: Yeah.
8: And I think she gets tired of that. I think it just wears on her nerves.
7: Like 2 weeks ago, we were out at that farmer's market thing and you texted her a picture. Oh, I'm bringing home chicks.
8: Yeah.
7: And she believed
8: it. No, it was a goat.
6: I took a picture of the goat and the chicks. There were baby chickens.
8: Yeah.
6: And I took video of it. And I said, I hope you make room. I'm bringing these home.
8: So I think that
6: it's enough.
8: It's the boy cries wolf. You're going to keep on and something's going to be seriously wrong. And she's going to go, yeah, whatever, and hang the phone up.
6: It'll be for real.
4: No, for real.
8: Yeah. And she's like, okay, whatever.
6: For real. I know. And then Dallas is yelling in the background, honey, you know if it was real, I would have called you.
8: That's exactly what I said.
7: When she was on the phone, because you had her on speaker, I was sitting over here like cringing.
8: I
7: was
8: because
7: you joke around so much.
6: I
7: thought she was going to realize you were joking and kind of play into the joke.
6: Aaron,
7: and
6: I'm on a golf course.
7: I realized she wasn't joking.
6: Aaron,
7: she
6: I'm in France. Aaron, I'm at the strip club. I mean, I could have done this all day with different sound effects, but
8: something to her all the time, and I think it just wears her out. If you
6: Aaron, I'm with the elderly.
8: If you could get the truth out of her, she would say, I hate it when he does that. I guarantee you.
7: So when you got home, what did you do to make it up to her, to make her feel better, to apologize?
6: I gave her one of those giant hugs where my hand stayed above her butt where I didn't get all prom and migrate to butt cheeks.
7: Okay.
6: And I gave her a big hug and then I could tell that she forgave me when she hugged me back. Cause she did that thing at first when you hug somebody and they're kind of limp and they don't really want to respond.
7: They won't put their arms around
6: exactly.
7: you.
6: Exactly. Yeah. And then slowly.
8: We just got a text.
6: I know that I should have my butt kicked.
8: Yeah.
6: But they didn't say butt.
8: That's what
6: Aaron, if you're listening, you missed the announcement Dallas made earlier.
8: I'm having a baby.
6: Who else got in trouble because you're quite the prankster and it was one prank over the line that really upset them really made them think, what if you can say what that prank was on the radio?
8: Yeah, I'm so
6: call here
8: people have tried to prank me, and I'm just so like, yeah, okay, whatever.
6: Have you ever fallen for it? Ever fallen for it? Gotten so mad?
8: And it's because people have done it to me so much, and I've just become like, I'm like, okay, whatever.
7: And
8: I know that you're not telling me the truth. So when you do tell me the truth, when you call me and you say, oh my God, Dallas, I'm in the hospital. I had a heart attack. Or I'm going to be like,
6: Aaron, whatever. I'm only here to buy the wings. It's a bit. Okay. So both sides of this, okay? You either got so tired and that last prank you believed and it took a while to forgive them, or you were the one. You were the prankster, and it was that one prank over the line. Let's hear from you. What was it?
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4: Kincaid in Dallas.
5: What's up, Lauren? Is it that person on? It's her on line six?
4: Yes.
5: Okay, I'll take you first. Good morning and welcome to the show. You're live on the radio. Are you the one who just texted us? We're talking about when a prank went wrong. Are you the one who just texted us and Lauren begged you to call in because it was too good to read over text?
6: I did.
5: Okay, please. What had happened if you just joined us? I yesterday thought it would be funny to call my wife and, you know, I play sound effects. And I trick her every other day I'm calling her. And she's like, hey, when are you going to head home from work?
7: I'm not at work. I'm in the hospital.
5: And I did this. And she thought I was in the ER and I got home and she cried. What was a prank that was pulled on you endlessly? So when it finally happened, you didn't believe it was real.
6: My husband does it all the time. I have a flat tire. I ran out of gas. Come pick me up. I'm getting arrested. Whatever. And I'm like, no, I'm not. And he said, hey, I just had a car wreck. I need you to come pick me up. I said, no, I'm not. I'm not putting the kids in the car. This is a joke. I'm not coming to pick you up. He's like, no, seriously. I was like, no, I don't care. Call somebody else.
5: What?
6: I was like, yeah. Completely heartless, not coming to pick you up, don't feel bad for you. And then this lady gets on the phone and she's like, yeah, your husband just hit me. So.
5: Wow.
4: But see, he had done it to you so much that you didn't believe what
6: exactly.
4: He was. That's exactly what I'm saying about Kincaid.
8: Yeah.
4: Aaron is so over it.
8: Yeah.
4: Because he does it all the time.
6: Sensitized.
5: Yep. And he was the boy who cried prank over and over again.
6: Yes.
5: And then when it finally happened, he had to have the person he hit in the accident tell you that.
6: Yes.
5: Wow. Wow.
6: He has quit doing it, though.
5: I was going to ask, is he done pranking?
4: Did.
5: I bet you he's done. Thank you so much for calling us back. And thank you for listening. We appreciate you. Let's hear what Emma has to say. Good morning. Who in your life, Emma, was constantly pranking you?
9: Okay, so actually it was me.
5: Oh, you're the prank.
9: So, yeah, I used to prank my mom all the time and, like, call her and be like, Mom, I've been in a car accident, blah, blah, blah, blah. You know, I just do, like, anything and everything. Well, I did it for so long. So when I was 18, it was me and some friends, and we had went to the lake. And we actually, like, got into a very serious car accident where, like, I, like hit the windshield, like, I broke my ankle, like, split my head open, everything
5: like that.
9: Oh, my gosh. And my boyfriend at the time, he calls my mom, and he's like, hey, Miss Angie, like, I'm sorry, but we've been in a car accident. We need you. And my mom goes, no, you haven't. Where are y'all? Like, did not believe me or believe him at all. And then she was actually in Publix at the time. And she was shopping or something like that. And then she heard me screaming on the other end. And that's when she finally believed me.
5: Wow.
9: And they put me on the phone. And she was like, oh, my God, are you being serious? And I was like, yes, Mama, I need you. And, yeah, so
4: wow.
9: She ended up at the hospital. We were at the hospital. And I was like, okay, well, let me not do that ever again.
5: And you're done. Your pranking days are behind you. It took
4: the
5: accident. Well, I'm glad you're okay, Emma. That's scary.
9: I still prank her. A lot, but
5: no accidents.
9: I don't think about car accidents anymore.
5: No, you don't. Thank you for checking in this morning. That is serious.
4: Yes.
5: Your mom doesn't believe you till the blood curdling scream.
4: But I mean, look how many times she had.
5: Oh, over and over again.
4: Yeah,
5: yeah. You desensitized, like that last caller said too. Brian, good morning. Were you the prankster or were you pranked?
10: I was a prankster.
5: Mm-hmm.
10: Let me set the stage. My wife was at the time dating me, and we lived up in the mountains of North Carolina, and she was up in a cabin in the middle of nowhere.
5: Oh, no.
10: And it was really, really quiet. And one day I walked in, and I didn't make any noise coming in, and she was in the shower, and, well, I kind of reached under the shower curtain and grabbed her ankle.
5: Oh, Brian.
10: Well, she levitated straight up, and her feet hit the walls of the shower and skidded back down. I think she went about 4 feet up in the air. But, that was the last time.
5: Yeah, I would say so, Brian. That's it. You're lucky everything's fine. You're lucky she's alive.
4: She could have kicked your teeth out.
5: It could have been awful. Shower injury. Thank you, Brian.
4: If I were in the shower and someone stuck their hand up under the shower curtain, I'm not responsible for what's going to happen to them.
2: It's on you. Yep.
4: Exactly.
5: This message, my husband knows I hate people in a mask, like a Halloween mask. So he always used to hide and scare me with a mask until one time he scared me again in the shower with a Chucky mask. When I was 5 months postpartum from a C-section, I fell and hit my head. It took me forever to forgive him.
2: As it should. That's
5: He's
2: cruel.
5: Not done
4: I don't
5: it
4: even
5: since
4: know
5: then.
4: That yeah. I would have forgiven him.
2: Yeah.
4: I'd still be mad at him.
2: Wow.
5: Office party, making breakfast, bought eggs and dropped the entire egg carton on the carpet. They were chocolate covered marshmallow eggs. The boss lady was very, very upset, but I had fun. Uh-huh. That was their prank. All right. Well, that's
4: Did you see the April Fool's joke?
5: No.
4: My 17-year-old brother used ChatGPT to make his truck look totaled, and it was on my husband's work truck trailer. After the initial shock wore off, obviously Photoshop, because the truck had three door handles on the side.
2: Yeah.
5: And a limb.
4: I mean, it's like you can't even believe anything you see these days.
2: No, you can't.
4: Don't know if it's real or not.
5: I take everything with 18 grains of salt. Well, thank you. I think my pranking days are over. I'm sorry.
4: I think they should be.
7: Dallas.
4: What?
7: Aaron won't answer him in the ER.
4: Yeah, well, tough. Hope you get better.
2: Yeah. I love the mix of traditional and modern.
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29: Colleague of mine was telling me the other day about how their Instagram feed is filled with videos, most of them kind of funny, about how grandparents and friends tend to bulldoze new parents out of the way to get to see their baby. As a dad of three daughters, I know how life really does become all about them the moment those kids are born. But I also know parents are still people, too, who need their own attention beyond being mom or dad. And moms, in particular in those early years, can feel especially invisible in the eyes of other people. So what can you do to stop contributing to what is known as maternal invisibility? Women we spoke to said these two things were the most helpful. When people stopped to ask how they could best support them, number one, or when they took the initiative to handle certain tasks that obviously needed to be done. I'm Dr. Sanjay Gupta, helping you live a better life.
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37: Kincaid in Dallas. Mornings.
5: Kincaid in Dallas. It seems like the CEO in this audio is blaming the booty shorts, Dallas, but I think there are other major problems that he needs to address.
4: Oh.
5: See what you think after this.

0: Okay, when you think of Hooters, the restaurant, you know, the wings and what else they're known for. Do you also think family-friendly? Because that's what they're trying to go for now. There's a rebrand in the works.
1: The last time that I was in a Hooters, there were families everywhere.
0: Oh, yeah. You see a lot of families because there's a lot of big, there's big screens.
1: Right.
0: It's one of the best places to watch a game or NASCAR. There's room to move. They're clean.
1: Kids love wings.
0: They do.
1: Yeah.
0: Hooters is apparently trying to find that sweet spot between tacky and family-friendly by embracing a sporty beach theme. Mm-hmm. Here is Hooters CEO Neil talking about some of the changes in the works at Hooters.
2: They had taken the Hooters girls uniforms, over-sexualized it, I call it. The shorts almost turned into thongs. And frankly, that was never the intent of the brand. This was created in 1983 as an escape or an oasis. You know, it's a beach community. It's a beach theme type of thing here in Clearwater. So that was very upsetting. And of course, today on social media, when you see pictures of people wearing the uniform, it appropriately affects other markets and affected us. So we just wanted to rectify it, get the brand back to its roots. I call it a re-Hooterization.
0: Hooterization.
1: I wonder if the guy that started Hooters went by the restaurant Cooters, which is also in Clearwater, and said, oh, Cooter is a turtle. That is a turtle.
3: Yeah.
1: And that's where the restaurant gets its name from, which, by the way, is a great restaurant in Clearwater, Florida.
0: I thought that there's another restaurant called Twin Peaks that I thought the founder of Hooters or somebody involved in that also went and opened that.
3: It's a spinoff.
0: Yeah,
3: Hooters. I don't know which one came first, Twin Peaks or Hooters?
0: I think Hooters first.
1: Hooters came first, yeah.
0: They also said they're trying to fix the sauce. I didn't know the sauce had changed.
1: I didn't either. I didn't know anything was wrong with it.
0: I'll be sure to go back.
1: I haven't had Hooters wings in 30 years, probably.
0: Yeah, I mean, I haven't been in forever. I got to get back there. I like their wings. I just haven't wanted wings.
1: I never thought the girls' shorts looked like a thong, though.
0: No.
3: And you know what you're getting into when you go to a Hooters.
1: Right.
3: You know their uniform. It's iconic. So many people wear it as like a Halloween costume. Like, you know what you're getting into. So why complain?
1: There was a lady one time that said, I'd never take my son to a Hooters. And I'm like, do you take your son to the beach?
0: Or the pool?
1: Hello?
3: Yeah.
0: We saw, honestly, when I was at that.
1: You're going to see more at the beach and the pool.
3: Yes.
0: When I was at that certain water park with my kid, we saw a lot in the pool area. And that's a family establishment.
1: We saw some Hooters.
0: We saw, they weren't meant to be thongs, but they turned into thongs by the time they got off the water slide.
1: Right.
3: And at that age, do your kids even notice or care?
0: I think my boys would go, Why is she wearing such long? My kid would probably say, why are her shorts so high on her body?
3: They'd find it more funny, not sexy.
1: Why is her butt sticking out?
0: I think they would think they were costumes.
3: Yeah.
0: My son does like the wings that we've ordered from there. We've had them delivered.
1: Right.
0: So, yeah.
1: Well, every time I've ever been to Hooters, it was always a great experience. So.
0: How many people, when DoorDash was first a thing or Uber Eats, how many people got it wrong and thought that when you ordered Hooters and they delivered it to you, that the girl was going to bring it to your house?
1: Now, certainly nobody thought that.
0: Yeah. And then, like, some dude in sweats shows up. Here's your food.
1: However, that's not a bad idea.
3: Yeah, they would
0: do it,
3: Kellen. And there could be some security issues with that. I can see.
0: What, Meals on Heels? I think it would work.
1: Maybe.
0: All right.
1: I think so.
0: Dallas, side hustle.
1: Yeah.
4: Well, this is a fun group.
5: Who are you?
4: Kincaid and Dallas.
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0: Mornings. Get back, Mom. Dallas has parenting advice for me.
7: Wow. I have advice for him that he's never going to follow.
0: For the summer. I can't wait.

0: Kincaid and Dallas.
1: This is the best part of the show. This is where Dallas gives me parenting advice for the summer. Summer activities I can do with my children. How many of these are outdoors?
2: Well, they're all outdoors, oh, and great. You're not doing any of them.
1: Well, how do you know? I could
2: but,
1: be.
2: Yes. Oh, because I know you. A blow-up kiddie pool for your backyard.
1: We've done that. Killed the lawn and never again.
2: Well,
1: we
2: what
1: got
2: do you
1: one.
2: Care if the lawn is killed?
1: Because there was a circle, on a dead circle on the lawn. Looks like we were involved in witchcraft.
3: Is that against the HOA, too, to have the dead
1: no,
3: lawn?
1: No, it just didn't look good. I'm like, this is awful. And I just, no. We had a splash pad a couple of years ago. It killed, that thing killed the lawn. It was only out there, too. We didn't leave it there for days. It was out there for 2 hours.
2: Yeah, it doesn't take long. It'll start turning the grass brown.
1: That's crazy how quick that happens.
2: Sidewalk chalk.
1: Mm-mm. Oh, we've done that, yeah. What, no, yeah, we've done that. We have sidewalk chalk. Okay. We have a whole bin of sidewalk chalk. I forgot where we put it, but we have it.
2: That's because they haven't used it in probably...
1: A year.
2: 5 years.
1: A year.
3: Are you going to try to find it for this summer?
1: I'll find it. Yeah, they like drawing. Yeah,
2: any Nerf balls. A summer's not complete unless there's a Nerf.
1: They get lost. My favorite thing is when they wind up in the gutter. That's my favorite thing.
2: Because then you don't have to play.
1: Yeah, exactly. And then the gutter guys blow out the gutters and they're all in the backyard again. It's like, oh, look what the heavens provided for all of us.
2: I love this one. A bubble machine. I love bubbles.
1: We do. We thrive on bubbles. We have a lot of bubbles. We have a bubble machine. So, yes, we can do that.
2: Do y'all do it in the house?
1: No. Because it's a slip hazard. So, we go outside.
2: Okay.
1: Yeah.
2: Badminton or croquet set?
1: It's funny you say that because Xander, on the last day of school, we went to his school and they were all outside playing pickleball on the court. So he wants to get like a pickleball set for the backyard. So we might do that.
3: Pickleball's the new thing. Everyone's doing it.
2: It is. Yeah. Pickleball's, it's hot. Walkie talkies.
1: They have those.
2: That never gets old.
1: They
2: I
1: have
2: love
1: those.
2: That.
1: Mm-hmm. Yeah.
2: Stomp rockets. All you have to do is step down hard and watch it go flying, but be careful because it's going to land in a tree and then you can't get it out.
1: Oh, I know. Or that also goes in the gutter right by the ball.
2: Yeah.
1: And so that.
2: And reusable water balloons. Do y'all do water balloons?
1: I've never heard of reusable water balloons.
2: Yeah, it's kind of, I think they're kind of new or something.
1: Because you tie a knot on a water balloon, how do you then?
3: I never use reusable ones. I mean, I just use the regular balloons.
2: Yeah, I don't know.
3: Unless they pop up.
2: Exactly how they work, but I have seen them, and I think that's something hot and new because they're good for the environment.
1: This is weird. Off-air Mark is approaching a microphone. Oh, is it? That keeps them together? Really? Okay. Well, that's worse if you leave that in the backyard because I know that birds eat balloons and that's the thing. You don't want the birds to eat the balloons.
2: Yeah.
1: And then also, man, if a bird chokes on a magnet, that's the worst death ever. So definitely don't leave that in the backyard.
2: Yeah. Well, maybe you'll do some of these this summer.
1: I will, for sure.
2: Keep your kids entertained.
1: I will. I'm trying to.
2: Maybe you could bring them over to the house and they could go swimming.
1: Your house?
2: Oh, wait a minute. I'm sorry. They don't know how to swim.
3: When do those swim lessons start?
2: They haven't been to swimming lessons yet.
1: They start next week.
2: Uh-huh.
3: Do they?
1: Yes.
2: You've been telling me this for five years.
1: The swimming lessons start next week. I'm on it. I'm ready. Yeah. It's going to be a fun summer at the Kincaid house.
2: I'll need video.
1: Yeah. Well, I'll need floaties for your pool. That'll be fine.
4: Good morning, my friend.
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3: Kincaid and Dallas.
4: You're about to learn something. Apparently, being able to do something when you want to do it when you're single and don't have to answer anybody is called a single person luxury. I just call it single people freedom.
5: Mm-hmm.
4: You know? But people got together. They were asked, okay, what's one thing? You're in a relationship now and you're overall happy, but what's one thing you miss from being single? A bunch of different answers. And then Dallas is going to launch into a tirade about her perfect marriage.
5: It's not perfect.
4: Being able to just microwave a sweet potato.
5: What?
4: Getting home from another person. Getting home. Yep. In other words, just like, hey, I'm going to make a potato without being judged.
5: You can't do that with your partner?
4: Apparently not. Apparently,
5: that's so crazy.
4: That person judges their potato microwaving.
5: Okay.
4: Somebody else said, when I used to get home from work, instantly pantsless watching WWE Raw and eating double stuffed Oreos. This isn't okay. When you got used to sleeping like this and you have to share a bed, when you were able to starfish the bed, completely
5: yes,
4: sprawl out.
5: Yes, the best.
4: I make the mistake because Aaron goes to sleep after me. So I'll make the mistake of I'll sleep sideways, like diagonal.
5: Yeah.
4: And then
5: just
4: Aaron
5: kick
4: will,
5: you over.
4: Yeah, then Aaron will kind of, I'll get the leg tap when she gets into bed. Like, oh, hey, move over.
6: I'm telling you, separate beds, best thing ever.
4: Dallas and Scott sleep on bunk beds. She doesn't talk about it.
6: We do not sleep on bunk beds. I have a king size. He has a king size, and it's wonderful.
5: King single size bunk beds. Okay.
4: Yeah. Oh, that'd be a thing.
6: Wouldn't
4: honestly,
6: that be cool?
5: Yeah.
4: If you get enough lumber,
6: I guess it'd be
4: cost prohibitive because lumber's super expensive. Being able to fall asleep on the couch while watching something without someone calling you to bed like a warden. Also taking anytime naps. Yes. Full freedom to flatulate at any time without having to say, excuse me. Setting the temperature to whatever I want without having to compromise with another person. Cooking a meal that lasts a few days. Knowing that when I get home, my leftovers will be in the fridge right where I left them.
5: Yep.
4: And no one else has eaten them from
5: yep.
4: the meal I cooked and prepared.
6: See, we have a rule in our house. You don't mess with other people's food. Nobody does that.
4: I truly believe that if you want to have a happy relationship, you think separate beds is the answer. I think separate bathrooms, even if it's a bathroom
6: oh, yeah.
4: out the hallway or the bathroom adjacent to the bedroom. This person says, I miss being able to use the bathroom anytime I want, having to wait for somebody.
5: I think separate closets.
6: Yep.
4: Really? I'll take bathrooms over closets.
6: Yeah, we have separate bathrooms. We have separate closets. I mean, it's fantastic.
4: Being able to do absolutely nothing all weekend without having to explain it to anybody. I couldn't imagine having to justify just couch rotting to somebody. I just need the weekend. Sorry. No, we should do something. We're wasting. Think about when you get to the end. I love this when people go, you're at the end of your life. Are you going to look back and I should have done so much more? No, I should have found reasons to never leave my couch.
6: Right.
5: Yeah.
6: And if you sleep and rest more, it'll make you live longer.
4: And more time for your couch. Exactly. I'm all for it. Being able to binge watch TV shows without having to wait for the other person to catch up while they're at work or
5: yes,
4: doing activities.
5: Yes, that's annoying.
4: Never having to compromise on decor or color choices for our home. So they get, to, yeah. So, you know, you want to paint a wall a certain color. That person doesn't like that color. You have to compromise because you're sharing
6: See,
4: a space.
6: I don't ask.
5: I just do it.
4: I'm
6: going
4: to get
6: says,
4: to you
6: oh.
4: in a second, Dallas. Hold on. And then I'll uncork you. Hang on.
6: I didn't know I was. Cool.
4: You are
5: She's about to explode.
4: Dallas
5: over there.
4: Is
5: up.
4: So carbonated right now. She's about to hit the ceiling. Yeah, another person said, never having to discuss my plans with anyone. No discussion about dinner, what to watch, what to do, where to go. Just doing what I want to do whenever I want it and being able to narrate my life out loud without somebody else going, are you talking to me? Ladies and gentlemen.
5: All right, Dallas, give it to us.
4: The perfect marriage of Dallas.
6: I just do all those things.
4: Yes.
6: Scott and I just have this understanding. We both thrive on alone time.
5: Yeah.
6: And he does his thing. I do my thing. We meet up. But all that stuff that you just talked about, I still do all that
4: stuff. We just got a message. Someone said, I miss silence. I have to ask you the question. I'm purely stereotyping. Are you a man? I have to ask you that question.
5: And do you have kids?
6: Oh. Yeah.
4: You could be married to a chatty guy. We work with a few.
6: See, I love silence. I love silence too. Mm-hmm. And it's so funny because even though Miss Jan, my mother-in-law, lives with us,
4: mm-hmm.
6: she's just like Scott and I, and she loves her to do her thing too.
4: Yeah.
6: I mean, she may go to the screened-in porch and read a book for hours, and I don't see her, I don't hear her,
5: so
6: she
5: nice.
6: Doesn't. I mean, it's just, we just have kind of like a perfect mix.
4: Watch
6: going
4: this,
6: on.
4: Lauren. Dallas, you have the best mix. What is the longest you have gone when you've been in the same house, but you haven't spoken to your husband? What is the amount of hours? Think back.
6: Probably 2 days.
4: Two
5: wow.
4: days?
5: Wow. Mm-hmm.
6: Because if he gets upstairs and he starts working on a project, Scott is one of those people, he is super hyper-focused on what he does. And if he gets in a groove and he gets to go in with something, he writes a lot of articles for different radio publishing things. It's, and he may be up there till 8 or 9 o'clock at night, and I'm gone to bed. So I don't see him. And then the next day, he may do the same thing. I may be gone somewhere to a concert or something. I may not see him again, but I know that we've gone a couple of days and have not seen each other.
4: Wow. Please tell Scott that he now has to, when he writes that next article, he has to sign it. Scott Lindy, who has not spoken with my wife in 47 hours.
5: If you've seen her, please let her know that I'd like to talk to her.
6: Yeah, we don't like to talk to each other a lot. And I know that sounds kind of crazy, but we're not phone talkers. If Scott calls me on the phone, I know something's wrong. Hmm. Something is going on. If I call him on the phone and he even answers, he knows something's wrong.
4: Show me separate rooms. Show me we just don't like talking to each other. Okay.
6: Yeah.
4: Okay.
6: We catch up every now and then, but I don't know. It just works.
4: Will
6: he
4: send you a Microsoft Teams invite? Hey, hope
6: he might. But the sex is
5: good. One-on-one meeting. Hey, okay.
4: You guys play saxophone?
6: Yeah.
4: Okay, oh, good. All right, see, that's it. Don't talk to each other. Plenty
5: make
4: of space.
5: Sure you're good at the saxophone.
6: Maybe you should stop talking. Beds. Get a little more action. A little less talk and a lot more action.
4: And you play the saxophone. Okay. All right. Very good.
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4: Kincaid in Dallas, the way Dallas feels about animals. You're very passionate. If anybody ever mistreats an animal, you want to poke them in the eye or worse.
6: I do.
4: How I feel when people take advantage of those with disabilities, I get so angry.
6: Oh.
4: That is one of the worst things you can do to another human. Well, a blind man is suing a car dealership. Now, I know what you're thinking. Why was a blind man in a car dealership? He had his reasons. He bought a vehicle. And now there's a lawsuit. I'll tell you what I know here in a second. Dallas.
6: Can you do 40 push-ups?
4: No.
6: Okay.
4: No.
6: Well, then your risk is high.
4: Okay. Oh. Well, you knew that already. Why'd you even ask?
6: Lauren?
5: I know pickleball is the craziest, biggest thing right now, but just because your summer is ruined by it doesn't mean you need to ruin everybody else's too.
6: Oh, my God.
4: Oh, goodness. Interesting.
6: Yep.
4: Okay.
6: Wow.
4: Hang on for all of it.
5: I did. I saw you going by. I had to say hello.

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2: 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Kincaid in Dallas.
3: There's a blind man from North Chicago suing a dealership for allegedly pulling a bunch of tricks on him when he went to buy a car for his family to drive him around, including changing the price, giving him a higher interest rate, and not disclosing the full terms of the contract. The man went to a dealership to buy a Traverse, not to drive again himself. It was for his family to drive him around. He bought it at the advertised price, and the dealer agreed to a fair price and promised to beat the 6% interest rate. The dealer summarized the paperwork, allegedly. The blind man signed it and surprised the price was around $10,000 more than the guy thought he'd be paying. Oh, and the interest rate was up to 11%.
4: What?
3: The man later realized the discrepancy, complained, and was told it's too late because he'd already signed the paperwork. The dealership also claimed that he can't sue because he'd signed away that right, too. But he did it anyway. Now court's going to decide what happens.
4: I hope. Oh, my gosh. This infuriates me.
3: If this is true. Yeah, absolutely.
4: Wow.
3: Absolutely.
4: Oh.
3: You talk about taking advantage.
4: Well, interest rate is based on your credit score. Mm-hmm. So if his credit score was good enough to get a 6%, which right now, that's really good. And then you're going to jack it up to 11%.
3: How can that even happen?
4: No. That's somebody in the finance department going, hey, let's make some money on this blind man.
5: Awful.
4: Oh, my gosh.
5: Awful.
3: Nope.
4: They burn in hell.
5: Ooh,
3: wow.
5: Tell them, Dallas.
3: Wow.
5: Yeah.
3: Dallas standing by the grill. Yes.
4: That's awful.
3: Well, wait,
4: that
3: there's
4: is
3: more from
4: awful.
3: You.
4: All right. Harvard researchers tracking 1,100 male firefighters. Oh, what a job that was. Okay. They did this for a decade, and they found men completing 40 or more push-ups had a 96% fewer cardiovascular events than those managing under 10.
3: Well, that makes sense because typically if you could do that amount of push-ups, you are probably working out and exercising and are in far better shape.
4: The study measured push-up capacity using standardized testing with an 80 beat per minute metronome. Over 10 years, only 37 cardiac events occurred across all participants with clear patterns emerging. Men performing 21 to 30 push-ups showed 75% lower cardiac risk compared to the weakest group. Push-up capacity proved more predictive of heart problems than standard treadmill testing. Because that's when you go in to do a stress test, and that's what they always do. They put you on a treadmill. Maybe they'll change it.
3: And have you do some push-ups.
4: However, researchers caution findings may not apply to women, older adults, or people that are very sedentary, since all participants were active male firefighters. So... But if you can do 40 push-ups or more, that's fantastic.
3: How many of us had somebody in our family or know somebody who they were the model of health, ate right, worked out, and yet they had a heart attack or something happened, some sort of issue they didn't even know they had, their doctor didn't know they had.
4: And that's most of the time that's when that happens. They had no idea they had a heart issue to begin with. But we had a guy that used to work here, and he was the epitome of health. I mean... In shape, the whole nine yards. And
3: you never know.
4: He passed away on the rowing machine.
3: Oh, man.
4: In the gym that was downstairs. Yeah, it was so sad. But he was so healthy. But if you can do those 40-plus push-ups, that is pretty amazing.
5: So what about for women? What do they say? Do they give that number?
4: There is no findings for the women because the only people that were in this survey were the male firefighters. But
3: I say good luck.
5: I was going to say, I might get 10, 15 on a good day. I've never been good at the push-ups.
4: Later on, we'll see how many Kincaid can do.
5: Yes, let's put you at the 10.
3: We don't have a little video. No,
5: yes, why not?
4: Yes, I think we should.
3: Oh,
5: how many
3: boys.
5: Do you think you could get, realistically, right now?
3: Two?
4: Yep. Oh, I think you can do more than two. I'm going to say you can do five.
3: Two, maybe five if you dangle a 20 over my head.
5: Or a Hardee's biscuit.
4: How about a carrot?
3: With a 20 attached to it? Absolutely.
4: Lauren?
5: Everyone's pickleballing these days. I don't know if you guys have been to a pickleball court or a tennis court lately. It is packed where they do it in like the little fours, and there's always lines of people waiting.
3: If you just joined us, pickleball.
5: Yes, pickleball. It's hard enough to find pickleball courts. Pickleball courts these days. But a 31-year-old guy in Pennsylvania, he is facing charges after police say he vandalized several pickleball and tennis courts nets. He was caught on surveillance footage allegedly showing him cutting a pickleball net, and he was caught vandalizing courts at another park 2 days later. They zeroed in and found the guy after getting tips from the community and confronted him at his home. He admitted to damaging the nets, and when they asked him why he did it, he said he was upset because he had recently suffered a pickleball injury and, quote, his summer was ruined.
3: If I can't play, no one plays.
5: And these pickleballers are intense. Like, people get really upset if you're taking too much time, if your game's going on too long. So this is a type of pettiness that kind of makes me giggle because it doesn't affect me.
4: Right.
3: It reminds me of a sibling when you're younger. They're losing the board game you're playing and they flip the board over. Hi, Dallas.
5: Dallas.
3: Yep.
5: Yeah.
4: That game's so stupid.
3: I'm going to flip the board.
5: But wait, that's all.
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23: 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First of all, I'll tell you this. 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But AI can also hallucinate, provide bad advice, and be just as confident when it does that. If you do decide to plug any personal medical information into one of these chatbots, you should know that while the companies that created them have robust privacy protections in place, they are not bound by HIPAA, like your healthcare provider is. 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Always get a second opinion. 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
3: I'm Kincaid.
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3: Kincaid and Dallas always scouring our text lines, looking for your texts and comments and thoughts. And most importantly, around this time, your My Little Secrets. Here's a little taste of this morning's My Little Secret.
30: Oh my gosh, you're so, so great for her. I'm so glad you're together. I haven't seen her this happy since she's been out. And I said, been out? Been out of where?
3: So many questions.
4: Somebody let the cat out of the bag.
3: Was it the bag? We'll find out.

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1: We're back in Cade and Dallas.
2: Hey, my little secret is I think my girlfriend has a secret.
3: Wait, it's a secret about a secret.
0: Okay.
3: So meta. Okay.
2: Yeah. I was at her sister's place for the weekend, and I was helping her clean up after a party, and I said, oh my gosh, you're so, so great for her. I'm so glad you're together. I haven't seen her this happy since she's been out. And I said, been out of where? Yeah, that was my reaction. Uh-oh. And she just turned like pale and said, oh, nothing. Never mind.
3: Oh, no, you can't do that.
2: Yeah. And she literally just left the room and says, I got the kitchen. And I don't know, we've been dating 6 months, so I just think maybe there's some truth bomb here that I don't know about, and I'm just dying to know now. What does that mean, out? It can mean so many different things.
3: When you and your girlfriend were having the, you hang up first, that first, like, really good bunch of conversations in the first month of you dating, is there sort of, much like someone who, I don't know, had an unfortunate mishap happen at work and their LinkedIn history is missing a good 4 month chunk. Is there anything that you feel like where the pieces don't add up, a certain part of her past, or did she just say, I went through a rough time, but she didn't define what the rough time is and you just assumed it was a relationship in the past?
2: Well, this has got me thinking now. Now I am recalling our conversations and I realize she always had me doing a lot of the talking. Like, I don't really know a lot about her past.
0: Okay, well, maybe you should start asking.
2: Yeah, I think I'm going to start asking now.
3: Do you then, how often do you interact with her sister? Do you have a relationship? Do you guys hang out all together? Do you have her number? Could you text her? Could you call her and say, listen, I've got to know more? Or do you just avoid the sister and go straight to the girlfriend and say, hey, your sister had mentioned over at her house? Because if you need to know the answer, I would go right to the girlfriend. I don't think I'd go to the sister.
2: Yeah, I'm going to go right to the girlfriend. We're actually, like, the sister lives out of the city, so we went to visit her, for the weekend.
3: And gas is so expensive. As much as you want to know, who for $4 a gallon, $4.28 a gallon?
0: Well, I wonder, is the sister going to get, there's somebody's going to be mad at somebody because maybe she didn't want.
2: She said it to me, like, it was clear, like, of course I knew. Oh, since she got out. And I said, so I could tell she.
3: So deducing this, it's obviously a major life event that the sister just assumed you would know.
0: Well, what if the girlfriend told her sister that she had told you?
3: Oh, right.
0: And, that was a lie that she told. Yeah.
3: Of course I told them.
2: She should expect this,
0: right? Yeah.
3: Okay, well, either way, I think it should have been told to you if it was that much of a big deal. Well, now because it's killing you, now because you have to know, now because I think you, I hate to say the E word, I think you're entitled to some answers because the sister-in-law dropped this truth bomb on you.
0: Do you think you're going to get serious with this woman?
2: I mean, I was planning on it. It was one of those things right away you knew it was going somewhere, but now I'm like,
3: Listen, it all goes back to real estate. As much as you love this house, if there are cracks in the foundation, you should not proceed with an escrow.
0: Yeah.
3: So what I would do, I would have a conversation with the girlfriend and just mention that the sister kind of gave
0: her don't
3: away.
0: Put any earnest money down.
3: Oh, don't. Do not give her a check. Don't even post-date that thing.
2: Yeah, I have to have some answers.
3: I'd have a courage beverage and I'd have a couch conversation on a Friday night. I would ask this question. Will you please, if you get an answer, will you please call us back? Because now we're invested.
2: Yeah, of course I will.
3: Promise? You swear. Don't leave. There's so many secrets we're left wondering. I'm in the shower. Whatever happened to that dude who found out that the girl had worked in the carnival?
0: And listeners will ask us. Whatever happened?
3: Hold on. You don't think she worked in the carnival? No.
2: Yeah, no, this is good. You're my accountability partner.
3: Please call us back.
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0: The red, white, and blue flapping in the wind at a Friday night football game. That's what country sounds like. 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

0: Yeah, I want to know this burglar, or it looks like North Carolina police are looking for a man who recently broke into a Popeyes at 5 a.m. and started cooking biscuits. The man also made shrimp and French fries before he left. And it's like, wait, what? That's what he did? He broke into the Popeyes just to cook all of that? What? To show him how it's done? 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Or, I don't know. Now I want some biscuits and some chicken and shrimp. 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
22: A Better Life with Dr. Sanjay Gupta.
23: Breast cancer is the most common cancer among women in the world. And according to a new study out of the University of Washington School of Medicine, an estimated 3.5 million cases a year are expected by 2050. Now, the good news is we've gotten so much better at screening, earlier detection, and cutting-edge treatments in many countries, including here in the United States. But even here in America, Black women have a death rate from breast cancer that is 40% higher than white women, a disparity that exists despite our world-class treatment infrastructure. So what can you do to lower your risk? Eat less red meat? Try your best to manage your blood sugar and your weight? Exercise is really important. Cut back on drinking, quit smoking. And remember this, you should start getting mammograms. At what age? 40. That's when you should start. I'm Dr. Sanjay Gupta, helping you live a better life.
0: So many kids are excited. School is over or almost over. Teachers too. What about you, parents?

0: Wheat and hops make beer. 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And we, along with a little help from Nashville, make great country music. All we need now is you and yours. Here, enjoy another great country song.
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0: 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This woman, 108 years old, just renewed her driver's license. The next expiration date is 2033. And her name is Susan Young Brown, actually. And she stays, in shape, fit, alive by exercising 3 times a week.
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16: How often do you stop to wonder whether you should share something that's revealing, maybe even embarrassing, with a partner, a friend, or even your boss? In her new book called Revealing, The Underrated Power of Oversharing, behavioral scientist Leslie John says doing just that can help you deepen relationships that are vital to your life. We need people to trust us in order to get things like love, friendship, and career success. That's what she told us. When you make yourself vulnerable by revealing something sensitive, it does make other people trust you. In turn, when you ask someone to reveal something about themselves, showing that interest will generally lead someone to like you more. Why? Because people like to be asked about themselves, she says. It also signals that they are discriminating and choosy, but in a good way. I'm Dr. Sanjay Gupta, helping you live a better life.
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0: what, Fruity Pebbles is getting around. I'm just saying, because I've seen Fruity Pebbles protein shakes. They're very good, by the way. And then now Yahoo is saying that Peeps is launching a new Fruity Pebbles flavor, and the marshmallows look like tiny bowls of cereal. And I'm like, okay, that's cute.
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If it's country music that leads you to drink, then what are you going to do after all the bars are closed? 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

0: Jennifer Garner is just so darn cute. Just adorably amazing. Ben Affleck messed up there, I'm just saying. And she says that if she goes out and has 1.25, so like a glass and a fourth of wine, she's most likely going to ask you to take a picture of her with the moon. She goes, I love her. I love the moon. So there you go. She's not mooning the camera, just a picture, just to be clear. 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
0: Oh man, this ice cream, it's a perfect summer dessert. It's perfect for this today, right now. 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Oh, that's what they give me.

0: Wow, you can buy happiness, evidently. Some expert was talking about how to live a fulfilling life on the Today Show. And four things you can do: spending money on experiences with loved ones, also buying time, that's paying somebody to do something so you have more free time, like household chores, you know what I mean? Don't scroll Instagram though while somebody's cutting your lawn. Don't do that. Saving money, that's an investment in your own future. So that's definitely helpful. And giving money to things, causes, and people you care about. Do those four things and you can buy happiness.
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20: We've talked a lot about measles over the past year, but mumps has largely flown under the radar, even though it's been making a bit of a comeback as well. That's because fewer people are getting the MMR vaccine, which stands for measles, mumps, and rubella. The vaccine's been around for decades. It is effective. It is safe. What makes mumps outbreaks difficult to contain is that symptoms usually don't appear for 2 to 3 weeks after someone's been exposed. And that can make it hard to pin down where that exposure took place. And someone who is infected can transmit the virus to someone else before they are symptomatic. If you get sick, which could manifest like a run-of-the-mill respiratory virus or the telltale swelling of your cheeks and jaw, all you can really do at that point is to treat the symptoms and also isolate yourself so you don't infect anyone else. I'm Dr. Sanjay Gupta, helping you live a better life.
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0: 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Why's he call you darling? And we'll testify from the book of Luke. 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

0: Just a kiss. All right, so heard from the Judds a little bit ago. Of course, Wynonna, and you know, Wynonna had posted something recently with all sorts of amazing women I would love to see in concert together. I don't know if it was kind of a, hey, maybe we're doing a 90s reunion tour, or maybe they're all just really good friends and get together here and there and have dinner. But it was like Reba, Trisha Yearwood, Susie Boggess, Terry Clark, and Wynonna. Am I forgetting anybody? 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
0: All right, so over the weekend, I did see Jack Ryan. That's the one with John Krasinski. Jack Ryan goes.

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0: 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Yep, Carry On singing, except for at the Sphere on July 3rd and 4th. He won't be there. I have a feeling he'll be at Taylor Swift's wedding. Just saying, the dates coincide. They're good friends, you know.
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17: A better life with Dr. Sanjay Gupta.
18: People have started using AI for all sorts of things, but I cannot think of an area where the stakes are higher than your health. First of all, I'll tell you this. I know doctors who have cracked some seemingly impossible cases with the help of AI, so it can be a powerful tool. But AI can also hallucinate, provide bad advice, and be just as confident when it does that. If you do decide to plug any personal medical information into one of these chatbots, you should know that while the companies that created them have robust privacy protections in place, they are not bound by HIPAA, like your healthcare provider is. Whatever the advice presented to you, take it with a degree of healthy skepticism. Always get a second opinion. And remember, if you ever experience concerning symptoms, skip the AI consult and head straight to the ER. I'm Dr. Sanjay Gupta, helping you live a better life.
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First week of summer for some. I guess some people were out last week. Some people were out next week, you know. But whatever it is, summer is just around the corner for everyone.

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0: Going up against Adam Levine and Kelly Clarkson, and she's warning him that he better look out. That's right, Riley Green on The Voice next season.

0: We know that country music leads to hootin'. 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

0: Well, if you've been working on this Guinness World Book of Records kind of goal for the most stairs descended by a slinky, just letting you know, it's been shattered at 53. The previous record, wow, was only 23. Man, how exciting, you know, those folks must have been. Five-year-old Alex and his family from Connecticut for the win. Holy cow. Already a Guinness World Book winner at five?
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17: 20 years ago, the average attention span was about 2.5 minutes. Today, it's just 47 seconds. Pretty disconcerting. That's according to new research out of UC Irvine. But really, this isn't our fault, at least not entirely. We can blame technology and the world around us. Attention, it turns out, is not an unlimited resource. You only have so much of it to give. Start paying more attention to what times of the day you seem to be at your mental peak. Try to knock out the more complicated stuff during that time. It's also important to take breaks every so often so you can more easily lock in when you're trying to concentrate. One expert said, even trying to visualize where you want to end your day with everything all wrapped up or with tons left to do. That can act as a real motivator. I'm Dr. Sanjay Gupta, helping you live a better life.
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0: Well, this totally stinks. Things just happen in life. I guess a Howard High School senior was barred from walking at graduation because his car broke down. His name's Alex. He was driving his siblings and girlfriend to the school when his brakes failed. He arrived late to rehearsal, and the principal said he could not walk due to his tardiness. That's sad, but the only thing I'm thinking is maybe that wasn't Alex's first time to be tardy, you know?
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A John Deere sitting on a hillside with a small bird perched on a stack. 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

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We're country all the way. Playing one great song after another. 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
0: 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She is so darn cute. 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She just loves the moon.

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14: 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It's one of the most important things you can do for them as a parent, and yet it's often overlooked. Not only does sleep in the early years set the stage for mental and physical health, it also creates the foundation for how one sleeps later in life. That's according to the National Sleep Foundation. Now, that organization recommends 14 to 17 hours a night for newborns, 12 to 15 for infants, 11 to 14 for toddlers, 10 to 13 for preschoolers, and 9 to 11 for school-aged children. When it's age appropriate, start by talking to your kids about why sleep is important. It helps their body grow, helps their brains learn, helps their mood stay steady. Don't underestimate the importance of a routine. You can even narrate what you're doing step by step to help them along the way. I'm Dr. Sanjay Gupta, helping you live a better life.
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0: George Burns, Luke Bryan with Ride, Ride, Ride. I'm Eric De Niro. 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In Colombia, dried ants replace popcorn as the typical movie theater snack.
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0: George Strait on the Way, doing one written by John Prine after this one from Luke Combs and Days Like These.

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Corn and charred oak barrels make bourbon. And we, along with a little help from Nashville, make great country music. All we need now is you and yours. Here, enjoy another great country song. 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

0: A little Langley there and Work for the Wind. I'm Eric De Niro. Stick around. More great country coming your way. Got some Sam Hunt in there, and I'll play Jordan Davis for you next.
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12: A better life with Dr. Sanjay Gupta.
13: People have started using AI for all sorts of things, but I cannot think of an area where the stakes are higher than your health. First of all, I'll tell you this. I know doctors who have cracked some seemingly impossible cases with the help of AI, so it can be a powerful tool. But AI can also hallucinate, provide bad advice, and be just as confident when it does that. If you do decide to plug any personal medical information into one of these chatbots, you should know that while the companies that created them have robust privacy protections in place, they are not bound by HIPAA, like your healthcare provider is. Whatever the advice presented to you, take it with a degree of healthy skepticism. Always get a second opinion. And remember, if you ever experience concerning symptoms, skip the AI consult and head straight to the ER. I'm Dr. Sanjay Gupta, helping you live a better life.
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0: That's Morgan Wallen and Thinking About Me. I'm Eric DeNiro, and millennials are returning to Pokemon with disposable income, introducing their kids and driving sales of both new and vintage cards. And the cards are bringing in big money as speculation heats up in the investment market. Crypto investors, scalpers, and influencers like Logan Paul are pushing rare card prices into the millions.
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3: Hey, y'all, this is Dustin Lynch. And I just dropped my new song, Easy to Love. 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

0: 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I'm Eric De Niro. 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

0: 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Got some great country coming up. The Nitty Gritty Dirt Band is in there, and I'll play Riley Green next.
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17: Colleague of mine was telling me the other day about how their Instagram feed is filled with videos, most of them kind of funny, about how grandparents and friends tend to bulldoze new parents out of the way to get to see their baby. As a dad of three daughters, I know how life really does become all about them the moment those kids are born. But I also know parents are still people, too, who need their own attention beyond being mom or dad. And moms, in particular in those early years, can feel especially invisible in the eyes of other people. So what can you do to stop contributing to what is known as maternal invisibility? Women we spoke to said these two things were the most helpful. When people stopped to ask how they could best support them, number one, or when they took the initiative to handle certain tasks that obviously needed to be done. I'm Dr. Sanjay Gupta, helping you live a better life.
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0: Hello, Langley with Morgan Wallen and I Can't Love You Anymore. And what's your favorite way to de-stress? For almost all of us, 85%, it's indulging our inner couch potato as we sit and watch TV. The nice thing is that experts recommend it. 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

0: So, just for the record, we're not country-ish. 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Playing one great song after another.
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0: Vincent Mason and Wish You Well. I'm Eric De Niro. 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

0: That's Corey Kent in This Heart. I'm Eric De Niro. Don't go anywhere because there's more great country headed your way from Chris Jansen, and I'll play George Burge next.
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17: 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Not only does sleep in the early years set the stage for mental and physical health, it also creates the foundation for how one sleeps later in life. That's according to the National Sleep Foundation. Now, that organization recommends 14 to 17 hours a night for newborns, 12 to 15 for infants, 11 to 14 for toddlers, 10 to 13 for preschoolers, and 9 to 11 for school-aged children. When it's age appropriate, start by talking to your kids about why sleep is important. It helps their body grow, helps their brains learn, helps their mood stay steady. Don't underestimate the importance of a routine. You can even narrate what you're doing step by step to help them along the way. I'm Dr. Sanjay Gupta, helping you live a better life.
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0: That's Russell Dickerson and Happened to Me. I'm Eric De Niro, and try to steer clear of crabby coworkers. Their bad moods are catching. To keep your spirits up while you're at work, researchers say distance yourself from cranky office people. On the other hand, talking to the office cheerleader can give you a lift.
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The red, white, and blue flapping in the wind at a Friday night football game. That's what country sounds like. 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

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Woo! And we know that hootin' leads to hollerin'. And you know, a little hootin' and hollerin' never hurt anybody. 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

0: 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I'm Eric De Niro, and Americans are looking for a relaxed, low-pressure summer with plenty of backyard barbecues and pizza nights. 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

0: That's Hardy with MacArthur. I'm Eric De Niro. Stick around. Got a classic on the way from Dina Carter, and Josh Ross is up next.
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24: How often do you stop to wonder whether you should share something that's revealing, maybe even embarrassing, with a partner, a friend, or even your boss? In her new book called Revealing, The Underrated Power of Oversharing, behavioral scientist Leslie John says doing just that can help you deepen relationships that are vital to your life. We need people to trust us in order to get things like love, friendship, and career success. That's what she told us. When you make yourself vulnerable by revealing something sensitive, it does make other people trust you. In turn, when you ask someone to reveal something about themselves, showing that interest will generally lead someone to like you more. Why? Because people like to be asked about themselves, she says. It also signals that they are discriminating and choosy, but in a good way. I'm Dr. Sanjay Gupta, helping you live a better life.
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A John Deere sitting on a hillside with a small bird perched on the stack. That's what country sounds like. 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

0: That's Corey Kent and Co. Wetzel with Rocky Mountain Low. I'm Eric De Niro. And if you ever find yourself going to the movies in the country of Colombia, you might want to stay away from the snack bar. In Colombia, dried ants replace popcorn as the typical movie theater snack.
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pickup rolling down a dirt road with a cloud of dust blowing from behind and the music playing loud. 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

0: Morgan Wallen and Don't We? I'm Eric De Niro, and millennials are returning to Pokemon with disposable income, introducing their kids, and driving sales of both new and vintage cards. And the cards are bringing in big money as speculation heats up the investment market. Crypto investors, scalpers, and influencers are pushing rare card prices into the millions.
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0: That's Jordan Davis in Tucson, too late. I'm Eric De Niro. Don't go anywhere. I got some Florida Georgia Line coming up, and I'll play Ty Myers for you next.
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0: That's Jelly Roll with Save Me. I'm Eric De Niro. And if a mother disapproves of her child's friend, the odds are great that the friendship will end. Children who believe their mothers disapprove of their best friends were more likely to see those friendships end within the following school year.
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0: country am I in?
1: It doesn't matter. It's 5 o'clock somewhere.
0: It's always on 5 in Margaritaville, come to think of it.
1: Yeah, I heard that.
0: You've been there, haven't you?
1: Yes, sir.
0: I've seen your boat there.
1: I've been to Margaritaville a few times.
0: All right. Well, that's good.
1: Stumble my way back.
0: Okay. Well, we just want to make sure you can keep it between the navigational beacons.
1: Between the buoys. I got it.
0: All right. Well, it's 5 o'clock. Let's go somewhere.
1: I'm ready. Crank it up.
0: Let's get out of here.
1: I'm gone.

0: 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That's what country sounds like.
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